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1: Welcome into another edition of Life and Lyrics. I'm your host, Chad Miller, and joined in Studio B with our guest, Jim Gorey from Lisle, Illinois, coming to us from out of state for this edition of Life and Lyrics here on the Summit FM, where we check in with our guitar club members, our elite level donors who contribute to the radio station, and our way of saying thanks to them with giving them the opportunity to share with our listening audience the five songs that have meant the most to them and have really struck a chord with them throughout life. And it's a great opportunity, and it's just great to hear some of the stories behind the music on a personal level from our guitar club members. So Jim Gorey from Lisle, Illinois, longtime Summit Guitar Club member, welcome in. Good to have you here.
2: Thank you. First time visitor to the Summit.
1: So yes, this is also your first time visiting the building here.
2: Yes. Yes, so very impressive, and there's even a dog walking around, you can't beat that at work.
1: That would be our general manager, Tommy Bruno, his dog Dexter. Honestly, secretly, Dexter runs the place, so, you know.
2: That's probably a good thing.
1: Yes, so he keeps us in line. But yeah, so welcome to the Summit, first-time visitor here, and again, from out of state in Lisle, Illinois, and you have your children here with you as well. Introduce those two, if you would.
2: My 14-year-old daughter, Kara, and my 16-year-old son, Jake, made the trip out with us. School's out, and we hit Cedar Point on our way here, stopped by Cleveland, and now we're down here in Akron.
1: Well, say hello, you two. Good to have you here, too.
3: Hello. Hi.
1: Here we are. So, Jim, tell us a little bit about yourself. I mean, have you always lived in Illinois then?
2: I did, except for the 5 years I was out here in Ohio. I went to school up at John Carroll in Cleveland, and then I worked down at a TV station in Columbus, Ohio for a year before I ended up back in Chicago working in TV, but I switched over to teaching. I was a middle school teacher, and now for the last decade, I've been a middle school librarian.
1: Wow.
2: So kind of all over the place.
1: So you worked, what TV station in Columbus did you work in?
2: I worked at Channel 10 in the Ohio News Network.
1: WBNS?
2: WBNS,
1: yeah.
2: 10 TV.
1: Okay.
2: Then,
1: what did you do there?
2: I was an associate producer and a field producer, so I go out on stories and cover work for the Ohio News Network, so I got to go around the entire state of Ohio.
1: ONN, that's right, yeah.
2: And, get the story from all over.
1: So
2: it was fun.
1: Well, it's funny you mention that, because I went to college at Kent State University, and I have a degree in broadcast news, so I was going to college to be a television reporter myself, but also happened to be working in radio while I was in college, so I just stuck with this.
2: Yeah.
1: Yeah.
2: It's a pretty good fit.
1: Yeah, the path of being a young adult, figuring your life out, right? So,
2: exactly.
1: But you did spend a little bit of time in Ohio while living most of your life in Illinois.
2: Right.
1: You went to John Carroll University.
2: Yes.
1: Is that part of your visit, your travels out here right now?
2: Yes, we did stop up there today and saw some new additions they put on the facility, but also walked the kids by WJCU, the radio station where I spent 4 years, and the small little booth, but it looks the same. It's nostalgic. It's fun.
1: Well, and so along with that, my next question is, how did you find the Summit? From was it your time at John Carroll University?
2: I don't believe so. One of my friends from college who grew up down here in Mogador, now lives in D.C. Her name is Margie. She was the one that told me about the Summit. I don't know how many years ago. It's got to be more than 10.
1: Really? So it was fairly recently.
2: Fairly recent. So a lot of listening to the Summit on the app.
1: Okay,
2: and
1: obviously.
2: And then when the smart speaker joined the family not too long ago, much easier to listen all over the house and more of a part of my day.
1: Right. The all-consuming nature of modern technology like that.
2: Yeah.
1: So your friend Margie here from Mogador, how do you know her?
2: She went to John Carroll.
1: She went to John Carroll
2: there,
1: also. Okay.
2: And we have been very good friends for 30 years now.
1: So an old classmate friend from long ago who just, by the way, said one day, you should probably check out this radio station.
2: Loves music as much as I do, if not more. We have very, very overlapping musical tastes.
1: Yeah.
2: But she listens to the Summit frequently as I do, so often we'll get a text back and forth about some song we heard that you know, reminds us of our days at John Carroll, and it's nice to have that instant connection.
1: But really that simple, kind of an by the way, like, hey, you should check out this radio station, just like that. Well, and here you are, a longtime Summit member. How long have you been a Summit member then?
2: I've been a member on and off for probably 4 years, but it's just in the last year that I became a sustaining member. And
1: a guitar club member.
2: Yeah.
1: So in the last 4 years, you said guitar club member
2: on and
1: upping
2: off,
1: that.
2: Like contributions here and there. And then that when, you know, you had the campaign, what was it, last fall, when the funding
1: That was last summer. Yes.
2: Last summer.
1: That was a stressful year for us.
2: I'm sure it was.
1: So yeah.
2: Glad to help.
1: Well, thank you. And thank you for your support of the summit and listening from afar. In Lisle, Illinois, that's the west suburbs of Chicago, right?
2: Very true. Yep.
1: That's outstanding. You know, we always have the comfort zone of our immediate listening area in the 330, the Northeast Ohio, but gosh, it's just great to meet someone in the wild who listens from several states away and religiously. So that's amazing. We appreciate that very, very much. Jim Gorey and his kids, Jake and Kara, are here from Lisle, Illinois. Jake Gorey, longtime Summit member and recent Guitar Club member, and here for this edition of Life and Lyrics on the Summit FM to share stories behind some of the songs that have shaped his life growing up. So again, middle school teacher, former journalist, graduated from John Carroll in 1999. You hosted an 80s show there as well. And just passing through here on a little summer break, a little road trip, and here for Life and Lyrics. So, Jim, we have five songs that you've chosen. I'm sure this was not an easy task for you, right?
2: It was not. I got your email and picked my time slot when I was out of school, mm-hmm. and I could not. I think I was up till 2 in the morning because I had some songs written down. I had like 15. I'm like, I need five.
1: Yeah,
2: I need five.
1: Gotta narrow it down.
2: Narrow it down to different periods of my life mm-hmm. with a story to tell, because there's lots of great songs that, you know, if you're stuck on a desert island, what songs would you listen to over and over again? Those are great, but those are just songs I like.
1: Yeah.
2: There's nothing, a memory
1: really,
2: attached to it.
1: Yes, really grabbed you in a certain way. And yeah, you could, I know, I mean, hey, I'm just hosting, but if I had to do it, it would take me a long time too. Like, you might have a, because you could do it in a number of ways, you know. You could kind of go chronologically throughout your life. You could center on one specific era, or I don't know, songs that, I don't know, there's any different way you could do it, so
2: I picked the chronological order.
1: Well, and with that being said, let's dive in. What song do you have to talk about here first?
2: Well, my given name, no one really calls me this, but my name is James, mm-hmm. Because my parents, who met up in Cleveland, my dad was at John Carroll, my mom grew up here in Cleveland, which is why I'm a Browns fan. Insert your own comment there. But
1: long-suffering.
2: They met in the early 70s, they got married. Eventually moved back to Chicago, where I was born and was raised. But they named me after James Taylor.
1: Hmm.
2: And I spent probably the first 7, 8, 9 years of my life going to our version of Blossom in Chicago. At that time, it was called Poplar Creek. So an outdoor music venue with a pavilion and out on the lawn. So at least once a summer growing up, I have memories of being on that picnic blanket with my mom and my dad at a James Taylor concert and just being in awe of the talent of James Taylor and thinking, this guy must be important. If they name their only son after him, he's got to be a big deal.
1: And you're recognizing this again at like 7 or 8 years old, you said.
2: Mm-hmm.
1: So that's also, these are your first concert memories, I'm sure. Young to be at a concert, I don't know, like 7 or 8 years old, what are you thinking? Like, seeing all this, like there's a lot of people there, and the command of the stage that he has. I mean, as a young little kid, how are you taking that in and processing that?
2: I don't know that I was processing it on that kind of level. I think it was more of a, like, thinking back on it and having that, like, core, they talk about core memories of being there with my parents.
1: Yeah, just being with your family.
2: Feeling loved and feeling supported and just having those good moments there. I mean, I don't think I was even at age 7 or 8 thinking like, oh, this guy is awesome. It was just a part of my life.
1: Yeah.
2: And, the records were always playing at my house.
1: Right.
2: And it just was, an everyday thing. So
1: wasn't
2: that big of a deal.
1: Did you ever talk to your parents about the fact that they named you James Taylor, and when did you properly get a full grasp of that? I mean, you're 7, 8 years old, and like, oh, that's some singer guy, and I guess, my parents named me after him. But when did you really realize that and take into account that, yeah, that my parents really think highly enough of this artist that they chose to name my son that?
2: I think it was always, when I was younger, it was just a fact, like, yep, that's who I'm named after.
1: Yeah.
2: But as my parents got older, I lost my dad about 12 years ago.
1: Okay.
2: So it was more of those times, those adult, tough moments where you think, well, where did I come from? And these people who raised me, and then becoming a parent myself of 5 kids that, who you get to place a name, but you're also, you're placing values and the messages from James Taylor's songs, mm-hmm. I think, I've kind of played in the background with both my parents and then myself and then hopefully down to my kids now.
1: Yeah, I love that. That's sort of a full circle moment with generation to generation, and hearing that story and now realizing the song title, this really does make sense. So let's do that first song now. James Taylor and the song Sweet Baby James with our guest Jim Gorey from Lisle, Illinois, as part of this episode of Life and Lyrics here on the Summit FM.

0: It is the Summit FM. That was James Taylor, the song Sweet Baby James. The first pick from our guest today, Jim Gorey from Lisle, Illinois, coming all the way out here on a road trip with his family and here at the Summit FM for this edition of Life and Lyrics as we look back on some of the songs that have meant so much to our Summit Guitar Club members, longtime member in general, Jim from Lisle, Illinois. And let's move on to the next one here, Jim. What song do we have next for you and what does this one mean to you specifically?
1: We're moving chronologically through, you know, the 70s. So we're in the late 70s. I think it's 78, the year after I was born. Doobie Brothers with their smash hit, What a Fool Believes. That's a song that, you know, along with James Taylor, was also spinning on my parents' record player in the house. And even before I could walk or run, I remember my mom holding me and dancing around the room with me to this song.
0: Really?
1: It's one of her favorites. One of mine is, as we've gone through life. And when I got married in 2010, that was the song, the, you know, the song that the son and mother dance to out on the floor. So, you know, most songs are pretty slow when you have that, you know, dancing back and
0: a nice
1: forth.
0: Tender
1: but this
0: moment.
1: Was a nice, you know, my mom getting up there was insistent on a jitterbug.
0: Yeah.
1: And she has a bad back.
0: Yeah.
1: But she did it and she worked through it. And so it was quite a memory for our wedding and having my parents there. And it was special.
0: Yeah, so this song did come out in 1978 from the Night Watch album. This is, Michael McDonald, Kenny Loggins, peak era Doobie Brothers right there. And I have to imagine that was quite a scene. That mother-son dance at the wedding, right?
1: Yeah, I think it kind of stole the show.
0: Yeah.
1: Don't tell my husband and his mother that their slower dance to a song I don't remember did not bring down the house.
0: Okay.
1: That's okay.
0: That's a competitive streak there. I like that.
1: A little bit.
0: Yeah. So, but you said your mom insisted on this particular song, like something up-tempo, right?
1: Yep.
0: And
1: well, I think it's her when she thinks about, you know, being my mom and all the music. And there was lots of music in the house growing up, which is great. But that is the one song that sticks out for her for being my mom.
0: And you said it was a go-to because you have vivid memories of you two dancing together when you were a little kid.
1: And she has
0: this.
1: Those, too. And, you know, with my kids here when they were little, there's certain songs that we'd sing them to go to sleep or we'd dance with them as well. So it kind of passes through the generations.
0: So you said your mom had sort of a bad back and was kind of getting up there in age, but did she pull it off? I mean, how did that go?
1: She did.
0: Yeah.
1: I wish, you know, it was a while ago. I have not seen any videos of our weddings, but there is pictures and that's framed up on the wall. So
0: that's fantastic. Nice. That's super cool. I love that. That's a great memory too. You know, I've been hosting these for quite some time, and you know those wedding moments. Those pop up a lot in these five songs, and for good reason. I mean, that's, you know, the most important day of your life, right?
1: Yeah, and if you're pulling songs into that important day, you're going back to, well, what's important with my partner or what's important from my parents?
0: Yeah,
1: and bringing those into the wedding.
0: Well, let's do that one now. The Doobie Brothers from back in the late 70s, What a Fool Believes. It's another edition of Life and Lyrics with our guest Jim Gorey from Lisle, Illinois. And it's right here on the Summit FM.

0: You are listening to The Summit and a great one from the Doobie Brothers. That is What a Fool Believes, the mother-son dance at the wedding for our guest Jim Gorey from Lisle, Illinois, making the trip out here to Akron, Ohio to record this edition of Life and Lyrics. So look back at the songs that have meant the most to him and have really resonated to him throughout his life. One of the great member benefit perks of being a Guitar Club member. Jim, we have another one here, which is also a really fun song. This next one, I'm sure there's a great memory associated with this one here.
1: There is, not just from, you know, growing up to listening to Elton John as part of the repertoire at home, but getting to college in the mid-90s and, you know, trying to meet new people in the dorm. So I was just walking down the hall one evening and somebody's door was open and this next song was playing, and it's a duet piece.
0: Yeah. Mm-hmm.
1: So the guy's room, he was singing, and then I heard this female voice, and I walked in the room and I was like, oh, okay, we're jamming to some Elton John and Kiki D. Great.
0: Yeah.
1: So I stuck around to the end. It's one of my favorite songs. And I said to the girl, whose name is Margie, who's, you know, the person who turned me on to the Summit, and we've been friends for a long time, I looked at her and I said, you have a great voice. And she looked at me and said, thanks, I've had voice lessons. And at that moment, I looked at her like, okay, what am I going to make of you right here?
0: Yeah.
1: Somebody who's confident in her talent
0: and ability.
1: Has great talent and ability, but also, as I learned over the years, has impeccable taste in music.
0: Yeah.
1: Has turned me on to some new artists I wouldn't have known about, and also including, you know, to listen right here on the Summit.
0: Mm-hmm.
1: So she's probably not thrilled that I just shared that on the radio.
0: She should be honored, if anything. Come on now.
1: I saw her recently. I was in the car with her and said, hey, I'm going to Akron. She's like, why are you going to Akron? And I said, I got invited to do Life and Lyrics. And she, the only reaction of anybody to give me was like, oh my God, you're doing that? And I'm like, you know that show? And she's like, of course I know that show.
0: You should have brought her here.
1: Well, to drag her out of D.C.
0: Well, that's true. That's true.
1: With her family and stuff.
0: Well, I love that. And that makes me think of, I don't know, you know, online social media culture. There's memes flying around everywhere. There was a great meme that simply says, and I quote, people who show you new music are important, end quote. And that's exactly what this was at a pivotal time in your youth. You said you were in the college dorms, just randomly walking by, someone's door was open, blasting this Elton John song, Don't Go Breaking My Heart, and it perked up your ears, and you're like, wait a second, I got to explore this and check this out. And that's where that came to be, right?
1: Yeah, and when like you said, there's value in somebody or some station like the Summit turning you on to these new artists that you're not going to find. I mean, I can have the algorithm from the streaming service tell me the next song.
0: Of course. That's
1: curating
0: out there.
1: That and picking it and thinking about it and then telling someone else about it.
0: Yes.
1: That is priceless.
0: With intent.
1: Mm-hmm.
0: Yeah, there's intentionality there. And that's absolutely the honest truth. You know, I mean, yes, streaming services exist. They do what they do. But human thought going into the curation of a song towards someone that you know will appreciate it or something that they... adjacent that they might like, that's so important and huge in just being a music fan and music person. So let's do that one now. Elton John with Kiki D. This is Don't Go Breaking My Heart. It's Life and Lyrics with our guest Jim Gorey from Lisle, Illinois, all the way out here taking a visit through Ohio and sharing the songs that have meant so much to him. Elton John with Don't Go Breaking My Heart on this edition of Life and Lyrics on the Summit FM.

0: It is the Summit FM. That is a really fun song from Elton John. Don't Go Breaking My Heart, along with Kiki D. For this edition of Life and Lyrics with our guest, Jim Gorey from Lyle, Illinois. His kids, Jake and Kara, are in here as well. And we're just reminiscing, going back through the olden days, sharing memories of the songs that have meant so much to him growing up throughout life, at all stages of life. That's what the show's all about, Life and Lyrics with our Guitar Club members here at the Summit FM. Okay, so Jim, you have one picked out here that is hyper-specific, and I love that. Not just any live version of the song, but this one live version, live at the Eagles Ballroom in Milwaukee, Wisconsin, October 28th, 2003, from Jason Mraz. Tell me about this song, why the live version, why this specific live version?
1: In 2006, I, through a mutual friend, tried to, you know, get us to meet and go out. I met someone who lived in Milwaukee. Mm-hmm. Milwaukee's about a two-hour drive from
0: just north of Chicago. Yeah,
1: just not far. But yeah. I was like, oh, no, Milwaukee, that's too far. but then subscribed to an online dating service, and there was the email from, ends up being my future husband, saying, hey, we know some mutual people through your work, and, you know, I'd like to meet you. So we met halfway between Milwaukee and Chicago, and then a few weeks later, you know, he was over at my house and had to go back to Milwaukee. He was a teacher up there. So we were sitting and watching a concert DVD from Jason Mraz from a concert that was in Milwaukee.
0: So that's where this comes from.
1: Did not get to see it, but somehow I had that there. I'm like, hey, let's watch that.
0: And yeah.
1: Of all those songs that were on that DVD, the Sleeping to Dream just stuck a chord because we were in a long distance relationship where we had to, you know, you find this new person and you want to spend every minute with them.
0: And that's not easy it's long distance.
1: No.
0: I mean, sometimes, like, gosh, even if you find someone that you're trying to date and they live an hour away, that seems like a lot. But this is a whole nother state, an hour and a half, 2 hours away. So kudos to you for that effort and sticking it out and making...

0: But yeah, in that moment, you sort of had that conversation and you both sort of realized, I'm paraphrasing here or assuming, but a centering moment for you two, right?
1: Yep. This is what we wanted. This is the person I want to be with.
0: Yeah.
1: This is the person I want by my side mm-hmm. going forward. The person I want to raise kids with. Mm-hmm. And, you know, we, not too many years after that, we adopted 5 siblings and have been raising them since.
0: Wow.
1: So it's been a journey for sure.
0: Yeah.
1: But it's been great. It's not a song that you hear ever on the radio.
0: Yeah. A deep cut.
1: Yes.
0: As they say. Or a live favorite, perhaps, which is why it's on this live DVD.
1: Yeah.
0: But here it is. Let's hear that one right now. This is the live version from the Eagles Ballroom in Milwaukee, Wisconsin, recorded October 28th, 2003, live from this DVD from Jason Mraz. This is Sleeping to Dream with our guest Jim Gorey from Lisle, Illinois, on this edition of Life and Lyrics here on the Summit FM.

0: Jason Mraz on The Summit, a beautiful live rendition of that song, Sleeping to Dream, taken from a live DVD released in a performance from the Eagles Ballroom in Milwaukee, Wisconsin, October 28th, 2003. That was Jason Mraz, pretty much at the peak of his powers back then. I'm Chad Miller, your host for Life and Lyrics, and joined in studio by Jim Gorey, our guest all the way from Lisle, Illinois, along with his kids, Jake and Kara, who are in here as well, making the trip out to Ohio to kind of take a little summer trip and stopping by The Summit, your first ever visit here. And we are going through these songs, the five songs that have meant so much to him growing up and throughout his life. It's Life and Lyrics on The Summit FM. And Jim, we have one more song to get to. Tell us about this last one.
1: It goes so fast. as I said, we're foster parents, and we have adopted five kids. And mm-hmm. Now the youngest is Kara here at Orlando, 14. Our oldest, Luke, is 21. So time has marched on. But yeah, as we started that process, we got the call that there was a baby for us, mm-hmm. and it was a slam dunk. Like the path to adoption was going to be clear. So this is in late 2011.
0: Okay.
1: And
0: right when this song was becoming a thing. And this band as well.
1: To it on The Summit.
0: Yeah.
1: And the song was playing, and you know, you hear songs and they strike a chord in you, but you don't necessarily know why. Maybe you haven't listened to the words. But there's just a certain feeling that grabs you. And as we were a couple weeks into having this baby at our house, the grandparents came into the picture and wanted custody. So it quickly went from this is a locked up thing to
0: now the next court question.
1: It's probably going to go. So about 2 weeks after that, that child left our house. And we were, of course, devastated. And I chose to stay off of work for another week and sit on the couch and just be
0: kind of in a funk.
1: Yep. And this song from the head and the heart was right there with me. And I just remember hearing different lyrics in that song to that really struck me.
0: Yeah.
1: And hit me in my journey, which that's such a sign of a powerful song, because my journey is unique to anyone else's.
0: Sure.
1: But
0: everyone interprets things differently.
1: Yeah. And the way they wrote that.
0: Yeah.
1: Helped me get through that struggle at that time. And it wasn't 2 months later that we got a call about my youngest here needing a place to stay, and then coming for Christmas, and then finding out that there were four older siblings that were in care that needed a forever home. So while that song, you know, when I hear it, it makes me think about that time. It also reminds me that it was a gateway to what was coming next.
0: Yeah.
1: What I thought was in the cards with that first child was not where I needed to be, not where the universe needed me to be.
0: Right.
1: Not the parents that these kids needed. So while it's one of those reflective, tough songs for me to hear, it reminds me that, you know, we were tough and we got through it. And whatever is thrown at us next, we're gonna get through that too.
0: Yeah. It is funny how you hear a song for the first time and sometimes it really makes you notice. Sometimes you hear a song and it might take a few listens before it really starts to click with you. And that happens to me sometimes. And sometimes you hear it a couple times, it's okay, you put it aside, and then you come back to it a couple months later, maybe, and you're hearing it in a completely different context, which makes me think of your situation with this one. And man, it can really do a number on you, you know? It really can. And
1: we saw the Head and the Heart recently when they came through Chicago. They opened up for Brandi Carlile.
0: Yeah.
1: And they only did 8 songs. Mm-hmm. I knew 4 or 5 of them.
0: Right.
1: And 3 of them just got me.
0: Yeah.
1: And they're not, you know, one of them was the song you're going to play. But this other 2 songs, like just the way the lyrics hit you, just there's something powerful.
0: I'm very much a lyrics person. And what I loved about this one is just the, I don't know, the down home rural life folksy way of the conversation that's being told. How's that brick lane coming? How's your engine running? Is that bridge getting built? Are your hands getting filled? Won't you tell me, my brother, because there's stars up above. We can start moving forward.
1: But I like the beginning. I believe it's at the beginning where it says, put your dreams away
0: for now. I won't see you for some time.
1: That's how I felt.
0: Well, these things happen. Life, and it's framed by music. And that's where we come together for some of the important moments of our life. And that's what this show is all about. Life and Lyrics. Looking back at the most important songs that have resonated in one way or another, in any manner of ways, for our high-end elite donors who are at the Red Guitar Club level. Jim Gorey from Lisle, Illinois, one of those Guitar Club members, longtime member of the station in general, traveling through, passing through here in Ohio with his kids, Jake and Kara, little road trip, and sharing the stories of these songs here today. Let's do that final song right now from the self-titled debut record in 2011, The Head and the Heart and Lost in My Mind, with our guest Jim Gorey from Lisle, Illinois. It's Life in Lyrics here on The Summit FM.

0: powerful song indeed. The Head and the Heart on the Summit with their track Lost in My Mind, an album that turns 15 years old this year, and they are touring behind its anniversary as well, as it turns out, in this year 2026. Lost in My Mind from The Head and the Heart, one of the many stunners off the debut record from the band out of the Pacific Northwest, and our final selection with our guest Jim Gorey from Lisle, Illinois, making the trip out here to Ohio to check out his alma mater, John Carroll University, and visiting here at the Summit for the first time ever. Glad to have you here, and glad to have this conversation with all these important songs to you personally. It's a very vulnerable thing to open yourself up like that about music, and it's just been great to get to know you through these songs. So thank you very much for coming in today.
1: Thank you for the opportunity, and thank you for all you guys do here at the Summit. I'm so excited to put faces with voices that I hear throughout my house,
0: yes,
1: at work and in the car, and you do great work here, so thank you for having us.
0: Much appreciated, and great to have you. Great to meet your kids here as well. And yes, Jim Gorey, keep spreading the word out in Illinois about the wonders of the Summit FM. Thank you very much for coming in to talk today for Life and Lyrics.
1: Thank you for having us, Jay.
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0: Akron, Canton, Youngstown weather at the Summit.
1: For tonight, showers likely, an overnight low around 67, and then about 81 tomorrow. About 85 by Saturday as well. And in Athens, showers likely overnight, a low of 70. 85 tomorrow and temps in the mid-80s this weekend. With your Summit FM forecast, I'm Brad Savage.
0: 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And an ardent supporter of Ohio music. 330 Proud. 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
3: Every industry has its own language. Think about what it's like to be a doctor and all those terms and phrases you have to learn if you're going to communicate with your patients and other medical professionals. What's the difference between an otolaryngologist and a nephrologist? Iatrogenic versus idiopathic? Hypotension and hypertension? What if you're working in the world of finance? You need to know about things like shorts and yield curves and, my favorite, EBITDA. Earnings before interest, taxes, depreciation, and amortization. Or maybe you're a coder. Think of all the jargon you use when you're working on a project. I have a list of coder slang right in front of me. I'm told these are all real terms in that world. Rubber ducking, which is a discussion with other engineers to solve a problem. A Jimmy is a new and clueless member of the team. A Hydra is a bug that can't be fixed because every time you try something, two or more new bugs pop up. I don't know if that's all real, but that's what I've been told. But anyway, you see what I'm saying about jargon and a language created by people who work in a certain area. This also applies to the music industry. And if you're not familiar with all the terms that are always thrown about, you might feel excluded, out of the loop, or maybe a little dumb. And I'll say it again, that's wrong. And you shouldn't be afraid to ask what some of these terms mean. Which brings us to part two of our music industry glossary.
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3: Hello again, I'm Alan Cross, and welcome to part two of our music industry glossary. We're going through terms and words and phrases that make up the language of the music industry. Consider this to be something of a Rosetta Stone, so that the next time you hear or read something about how the industry works, you'll have a better idea of what people are talking about. And we're going through things alphabetically. The next word we're going to define is brought to you by the letter L, label. This is a term that's interchangeable with record company. Labels find talent, sign talent, record talent, and then market material from that talent. Those are music recordings, music videos, and other things the talent might produce. There were two major classifications of record labels, majors and indies. Major labels, and there were just three of them, are the very large multinational corporations that have offices all over the world. And right now, like I said, there are three. Universal, which is the biggest and owned by a French company called Vivendi. Sony, which is owned by the Japanese electronics and entertainment company out of Japan. And Warner, which is run out of New York. Indie labels operate independently from the major labels. They are standalone companies that are not under the control of the big three. There are hundreds, probably thousands, of independent labels. But first, back to major labels. The majors have sub-labels called imprints. They are owned and operated by the major that sometimes specialize in a certain genre or corner of recorded music. Let's take a look at Universal Music, for example. It's like one of those Russian nesting dolls. The main label is Universal, and under that are divisions known as Interscope, Geffen, A&M, Capitol Music Group, Republic Records, Island Records, Caroline Records, Isolation Network, Universal Music Group Nashville, Universal Music Latin Entertainment, The Verge Label Group, Universal Music Enterprises, Eagle Rock Entertainment, Universal Music UK, Universal Music Hong Kong, Universal Music Japan, and Universal Music Sweden. Each of those divisions are then subdivided even further into more imprints. If we look at, say, just a Capitol Music Group, that division includes Capitol Records, Virgin Records of America, Astralworks, Caroline, Motown, and literally dozens of others. You might even come across something called a vanity label, which is an imprint set up for a specific artist, and that gives the appearance of this artist having their own record company, but in reality, it's just an arm of the major. Each of the other divisions that we talked about, you know, Republic Records, Island Records, and so on, are similarly subdivided. So while it might seem that there are all these dozens and dozens of record labels, all these separate companies, the truth is that many of them are owned by one of the three majors. But if you add in all the independent record companies around the world, we have, like I said, probably thousands of record companies all doing one thing, finding music for us to listen to. I found a song about record labels. It's a cover of a Nick Lowe song from 1991 released on an indie label called Demon Music Group, which was owned by BBC Studios. The cover is by Wilco. It came out in 2011 on DBPM Records, which is another indie company run by Wilco themselves. But they get marketing help from Anti Records, which is a sister label to Epitaph Records. And Anti has a deal with Republic Records for distribution. And Republic is one of the sub-labels of the Universal Music Group. Did you get all that?
5: Oh, yes.

0: Now we move to the letter M. M is for manager. What exactly does an artist manager do? Well, basically, the manager takes care of all the business stuff so the artist can concentrate on the music. A manager may be a person or it may be an organization. The goal of the manager is to develop the career of the artist. The manager aids with all the business decisions. The manager is concerned with media coverage. And the manager works with the artist to promote demos to labels and venues and agents. Now, let's stop there and talk about the word agent. In the world of music, an agent is the person or organization responsible for getting the artist gigs. This is very different from what an agent does in movies and television. In that world, the agent can also be very much like a manager. So we're talking about something completely different here. But anyway, I kind of digress here. In music, the manager is the business person, while the agent is the person who gets you shows. Okay, wait, there's one more thing. And that's road manager, also known as the tour manager. This is the person who goes on the road with the artist to make sure that everything is organized and goes according to plan. They make sure the band is on the bus. They make sure that they get to the gig. They make sure that the venue follows through on their commitments and so on. Basically, they herd cats. Back to managers. They are motivated by a commission. They get anywhere from 15 to 20% of the artist's income stream. The more money the artist makes, the more money the manager gets to take home. Managers can also become very well known unto themselves. Elvis had the awful Colonel Tom Parker. What a corrupt guy he was. Brian Epstein brought the Beatles from obscurity to superstardom before he was succeeded by Alan Klein. Led Zeppelin fans may have heard many stories about Peter Grant. Tony DeFries worked with David Bowie during the 1970s. And the very mention of the name Don Arden struck fear into many a heart. Sex Pistols manager Malcolm McLaren was almost more famous than his band. Troy Carter was the person behind Lady Gaga and has become an important tech entrepreneur. Then there's Scooter Braun. He looks after Justin Bieber. And then there's Paul McGuinness, who managed U2 for 34 years, from the time they were teenagers until 2014. And now U2 is managed by Guy Ossiri, who also runs fairs for Madonna. I had a chance to talk to Paul back in 2004 as U2 was about to release their How to Dismantle an Atomic Bomb album. This will give you an idea of how a manager needs to think.
1: Most artists run out of steam somewhere along the way. They either reach a creative plateau and just start repeating themselves, or a group might become a solo singer. The Police or the Pretenders affect

0: effectively did that. There are very few examples of what U2 have achieved, and one of the things that that process delivers, I suppose, is the opportunity to correct your mistakes, either in business or in particularly in business and on the legal side. And we were able to recapture all the copyrights of the songs, which had been, you know, we did the usual sort of new artist deals at the beginning, and you know, it's not really a moral question, but a new artist usually ends up signing away the copyrights to their material, both in the song and in the master. We did that, but over a series of renegotiations over the years, we were able to take them back, so that one of the things I'm most proud of in professional terms is that U2 own every song they ever wrote. They own every song they ever wrote, and they own every master recording they ever made. And those are their property, and they will be the property of their grandchildren. And I think that's fair. We always thought it would be pathetic to be good at the music and bad at the business. So that was something that the band were always prepared to do. They were prepared to put time into understanding the business and what was important and what wasn't important about the music industry, and they had the discipline to, you know, at a time when they were really quite young, to take smaller advances, if you like, but greater control over their own careers, and those sort of things are, you know, there are a lot of traps for the unwary and the naive artist, and U2 seem to have avoided most of them.
1: This is for us.

U2, once managed by Paul McGinnis, now managed by Guy Osiri. The next word in our music industry glossary is mastering. The recording process goes like this. Songs are recorded, then the songs are mixed, which means all the different parts, like the vocals and the guitars and the drums and so on, are balanced in the most pleasing ways and then mixed down from all those extra tracks to just two stereo tracks. Then we have mastering. This is the final preparation of that two-track recording, balancing out the volume without messing with the mix, polishing the final sound of the songs with things like equalization and other studio tools. And this is done by a mastering engineer. A guy by the name of Andy Wallace applied the sharp sheen to Nirvana's Nevermind album. He accentuated the high frequencies to the two-track mix supplied by the band and producer Butch Vig. This helped the songs really cut through. By comparison, the studio mix sounds a little muffled and dull. But the most famous of all mastering engineers has to be a guy named Bob Ludwig. His credits include more than 3,000 albums from 1,300 artists, ranging from Led Zeppelin to Daft Punk. Here's an example of his work. It took four producers to help Coldplay create the Viva La Vida album, but it was up to Bob to give it its final sparkle.

Coldplay and Viva La Vida, a recording mastered by Bob Ludwig. Oh, and before we leave this topic, we should mention remastering. This is when the old recordings are brought out of the vault, the old two-track recordings, and are cleaned up and otherwise enhanced with modern studio tools. They're then put back into the marketplace as allegedly new and improved versions of songs that we already know. Some are worth the purchase, some are not. One more from the letter M, and that word is metadata. This is a very, very important thing in the world of digital music. And for our purposes, we're only going to focus on what this means for music because there's other types of metadata. Anyway, metadata is data within data. Let's say you buy a song from iTunes. Inaudibly embedded within the music is a list of attributes about that song. At the very least, this means the title of the song, the name of the artist, the album title, the genre of music, the track number on the album on which it appears, the year the song was released, artwork, lyrics, and liner notes. It can also include the name of the composer, the name of the record label, the publisher, the date the file was created, the ISRC number, something that we talked about on the last show, which is the song's unique international standard recording code number, and any number of other things that identify the song right down to the most granular level. Even things like email addresses and phone numbers could be, if you wanted to, be encoded in a song's metadata. You can examine metadata in iTunes. Just click on any song, right-click, and choose Song Info, and you'll see what's there. Let's do that with the way we used to do from Queens of the Stone Age. I bought this from the iTunes store, and iTunes is very good at filling in all the metadata fields. I have the title of the song, here's the artist, here's the album, here are the names of all the composers. It's labeled as an alternative song released in 2017, and it's track 2 of 9 on the Villains album. I also have the artwork, lyrics, and a bunch of technical information related to the song, bitrate, sample rate, and so on. Metadata is really important, especially in the era of streaming. The better you tag your song, the more metadata you include in that file, the easier it will be to identify this exact recording so that when it's streamed, it'll be logged correctly and you'll be paid. If there is one plea I have to labels and artists, it's please, please make sure your metadata is correct and complete. If it isn't, you could actually end up leaving a lot

0: Queens of the Stone Age with a song we use to underscore the importance of metadata. In a moment, we'll move to the letter P as part two of our music industry glossary continues.
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3: This is the second half of a two-parter on music industry terms. The goal is to help you speak music industry. And we're up to the letter P and the phrase Performing Rights Organization, which is sometimes abbreviated as just PRO, P-R-O. Pretty much every country around the world has at least one of these organizations. These are companies that collect money on behalf of artists and copyright holders for public performances of songs. The main one in Canada is called SOCAN. That stands for the Society of Composers, Authors, and Music Publishers of Canada. It grants licenses to anything and anywhere that plays music in public. And then they distribute that money, the money they get from the licenses, to owners of that music. Clubs and venues play music in public, so they need a SOCAN license. Stores, restaurants, businesses, offices. And how much they pay is determined by a series of parameters like floor space and number of speakers and a bunch of other things. Radio stations play music as part of their business model, so it's only fair for the stations to compensate copyright holders for the use of their music. In Canada, the amount of commercial radio station, like the one you're listening to now, how much they pay depends on their revenue. The more money the station makes through selling advertising, the more the station pays our performing rights organization. Canada also has a second organization called ReSound. It collects a similar sort of fee from music users called neighboring rights. While SOCAN fees go to the songwriters, composers, and music publishers, neighboring rights fees go to the musicians on a recording and the record label. Then there's another fee collected by the Canadian Musical Reproduction Rights Agency. When a business, like a radio station, makes a copy of a song, let's say transferring a digital file from one hard drive to another, that's a musical reproduction, and the station has to pay an annual fee for the privilege of making that copy. In the U.S., things are different. The three main performing rights organizations are ASCAP, BMI, and CSAC. They collect for public performances, too. But when songs are played on American radio, the only fee stations pay are to the songwriters and the publisher. Nothing goes to the performers or the holder of the song's copyright. Why is this the deal in America? Well, because American radio stations believe that their airtime has value as promotion. Hey, we play your song on our station, which is like advertising what you do. Therefore, we don't believe we owe you anything. The United States is one of the few countries in the world that has this attitude. So what does it mean? Well, if your band records and releases a cover, in other words, a song you did not write, and that song becomes a hit on the radio, you earn zero from that song for its radio play. No fees for you. However, the songwriter and the publisher do get paid. Now, compare that to Canada, where because of other things that we have, like neighboring rights and CMRRA fees, you will get something for your cover. This was a big hit for the Red Hot Chili Peppers. The best estimate is that it's been played on North American radio about 250,000 times. Most of that airplay came in the United States, where the Chili Peppers earned nothing for their efforts. It was the songwriter, Stevie Wonder. He got all the money. But in Canada, the Chili Peppers were paid.

There are many performing rights organizations around the planet. Maybe you've seen abbreviations like PRS or PPL. They work out of Britain. Germany has GEMA, G-E-M-A, which stands for something in German that I can't pronounce, and ditto France's SACEM. The next word in our music industry glossary is producer. In the movie business, the producer is the person who raises the money for the production of the film. In the music business, the producer is the person who oversees the making of a recording of a song or an album. His or her goal is to take the material from the artist and turn it into the best possible finished product. The producer will help with songwriting, arranging, the technical arrangements within the studio, managing the budget, and mixing the music. Depending on the situation, the producer may be called to hire the appropriate session musicians to help with the recording process. The best producers are also coaches and psychologists and lion tamers and peacemakers. Dealing with musicians as they create can be a very, very tricky sort of thing. There are two ways that producers get paid. Some take a flat fee. Just, you know, pay me for my time and we're done. Others take a piece of the action when it comes to the sales and other revenue generated by that music. Here are some names that you may have encountered. George Martin, who is famous for his work with the Beatles. Daniel Lanois, the Canadian, was a big part of U2's success. Steve Lillywhite, Quincy Jones, Rick Rubin, Dr. Dre, Butch Vig, Danger Mouse, Jimmy Iovine, Mutt Lange, John Leckie, Nigel Godrich, Brian Eno. All men, right? Well, that's been the case for decades, although there are some women in the mix as well. Kim Gordon of Sonic Youth, Linda Perry, and Sylvia Massey, who has worked with everyone from System of a Down to the Chili Peppers to the Smashing Pumpkins. She also produced and engineered Tool's Undertow album from 1993.

0: Tool's Prison Sex from the Undertow album, and the producer there was Sylvia Massey. One more term for this program, and in a moment we'll come back with it, and it's also brought to you by the letter P.
1: Your car. You loved everything about it. Its questionable handling, its fake leather seats, a muffler that announced your arrival wherever you went. 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
0: We have one more music industry term, and it's from the letter P, and that's publishing. Now, you've no doubt heard about an artist getting a publishing deal. And we've talked about paying publishers over the last two programs. So what exactly does publishing mean? In the old days, and I'm talking about more than 100 years ago, it meant just that. A songwriter would take a song to a company who would then publish it as sheet music. Then that company would send out representatives to try to get performers to add it to their repertoire. If people in the audience liked the song, they would hopefully seek out the sheet music so they could play it for themselves at home. This is long before the recorded music industry developed into what it is today. Some of these publishing reps back in the day would even stand out in the street singing the song, hoping that someone would come up to them and say, "Hey, Joe, that's a mighty fine tune you're belting out there. Where might I get a copy of the sheet music?" When player pianos came along, these were pianos that played themselves using these big rolls of perforated paper that were loaded inside, music publishers would publish them too. Fast forward a couple of decades, and we finally get the modern definition of music publishing. A company signs a deal with a songwriter who assigns the copyright, literally the right to copy, to that song. We talked about that in part one. And from that point on, the music publisher tries to get that songwriter's music into more places, such as with other artists and movies, TV commercials, whatever, which, by the way, are known as sync or synchronization rights. The publisher also protects the music from being ripped off. You don't want somebody else, you know, copying the song or performing the song without paying the appropriate fees. And finally, the publisher collects royalties based on what they've managed to do with that music and then pays the songwriter. When you hear of a new band signing a publishing deal, it's very possible that they get an advance against future earnings of their songs. This helps a new artist get established. Once, or if that advance is paid off, the publisher will continue to receive a commission for the work they do on behalf of the songwriter. Publishing is a very important piece of intellectual property, and the publisher's job is to protect and exploit that property. And ownership of one's publishing is a very, very, very big deal. Artists are often duped into signing away their publishing rights to a record label, or to a manager, or to a producer, or somebody else. These are among the worst record industry disputes and rip-offs. It's how the Beatles managed to lose control of a vast number of their songs. Biggest band ever, and they weren't making money from so many of their songs that they released before 1966. Here's an example of how getting publishing wrong can ruin everything. In 1997, Richard Ashcroft of The Verve came up with a song called Bittersweet Symphony. He was inspired by an old record he found somewhere. It was the Rolling Stones Songbook, a collection of covers by the Andrew Lug Oldham Orchestra. It was released in 1965. Now, Lug Oldham was the original manager of the Rolling Stones, and back then it was common to take hits of the day and arrange them for fans of easy listening music. I mean, really water them down so people who were offended by rock and roll wouldn't be offended by these rock and roll songs. And that's really what we have here. It was a record of orchestral versions of Rolling Stones songs that were recorded in 1965 and earlier. On this record was Andrew Lug Oldham's interpretation of the Stones song The Last Time from 1965.

Okay, same song, but arranged for orchestra and slowed down a bit. Richard Ashcroft loved that five-note progression, so he went to his people and asked them to license permission to use that snippet from Abco Music, the company that owned the publishing and the copyright to that song. Permission was granted in exchange for 50% of any money the song made. Okay, that was steep, 50%, but okay, fine, whatever. From there, the Verve went on and recorded Bittersweet Symphony. They slapped it at the beginning of their 1997 album, Urban Hymns, and they saw it become a big hit, the biggest of their career, actually. But Abco Music, which, by the way, was controlled by Alan Klein, the guy who managed to get all that music away from the Beatles back in the 60s, freaked out when they heard the final product. Abco Music sued, saying that the Verve used more of the sample than was spelled out in the licensing agreement. Abco Records sued the Verve for plagiarism, which, as we've seen, alleges a breach of copyright, publishing rights, and intellectual property. And their terms were simple. All right, give us 100% of the money made from this song, or we will force you to recall every single copy of the song and album from every store and radio station and whatever worldwide. To add insult to this, Andrew Lou Goldham also sued the band, claiming the Verve also owed him money for something known as royalties. A royalty is the income the owner of a song gets from the use of the song. We already talked about airplay royalties when we spoke about performing rights agencies. In this case, we're talking about a mechanical royalty. That's what an artist makes for having a song included on a CD and whatever sales that CD achieves. Because Urban Hymns was a successful record, Lou Goldham figured he was owed $1.7 million. So the Verve was over a barrel. They had no choice but to surrender to Abco Music and Andrew Lou Goldham. The songwriting credits were quickly amended from saying that the song belonged to Ashcroft to Ashcroft Jagger Richards. And from that point on, Mick Jagger and Keith Richards made 100% of the money from the publishing of Bittersweet Symphony. And as yet another kick in the teeth, Abco almost immediately licensed the Verve recording, which they now owned, to Nike for a TV commercial. Now, remember back in 1997, this sort of thing was seen as the height of selling out. It just wasn't cool. You did not use a cool song to sell something. This destroyed the Verve's artistic integrity in the eyes of their indie fan base, even though it wasn't the band's fault, and they had nothing to do with it. And, oh, there was a final shot. Bittersweet Symphony was nominated for a Grammy Award in the category of Best Song, and the ballot listed the songwriters of Bittersweet Symphony as Jagger Richards. Oh, and I'm still not quite done. The sample that Verve took from the Andrew Lou Goldham version of The Last Time, that was written for the song by an orchestral arranger named David Whittaker. He wrote it. He wrote that five-note bit. Where do you think his credits appear? Nowhere.

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3: 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I'm Alan Cross.
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5: And this is From Akron and Beyond.

0: Hey there, everybody. Nick and Bob here.
1: Hey, guys.
0: Yeah.
1: And girls.
0: All of you. All genders and in between. We're, you're all welcome here.
1: Absolutely.
0: We are today going to be having a little fun, just Nick and I. We were talking about album covers. Obviously, it's an art form within itself. There's so many different kinds of covers that reflect the kinds of music that is being sold.
1: Yeah, we might or might not actually own these album covers, the albums that we're talking about. Mostly we
0: do. I only buy album covers. I don't like the records
1: themselves. Yeah, yeah, yeah. But seriously, though, this is sort of a last minute thing that Bob came up with, but it was a brilliant idea, man.
0: You're not supposed to tell people that.
1: It was great, though.
0: Yeah, it's our secret. We put a lot of work into this.
1: Yeah,
0: also, yes, we approach this as trying to choose albums on their album covers based on the aesthetics of the covers themselves, divorcing that from the music. So, in other words, theoretically, it could be an album that we, one of us hates, but we have to admit the cover is fantastic. I also have to admit that didn't really work for me, because my the covers for
1: well,
0: me
1: works for you.
0: I went cover first, Nick.
1: Yeah.
0: But I do like all these albums, so I cannot tell why.
1: Yeah. Well, you know what? This has nothing to do with a couple really great books on album covers that I brought with me to show the guys here at the station. One is called a traditional one is called the Book of Record Jackets, edited by Hypnosis and Roger Dean, came out in 1977.
0: Which I think it's called Album Cover Album.
1: Nick. Well, yeah, but
0: you're reading the subtitle.
1: Yeah, well, okay, that's what that is. Okay. I didn't really pick anything from this, although I like the one of Mothers of Invention, Weasels Rip My Flesh.
0: Oh, that's
1: flesh.
0: A great
1: I
0: cover.
1: I forgot that.
0: I forgot it too. That could have been on my list.
1: And I brought a more recent one. It came out a few years ago. From put out by the great British reissue label Soul Jazz Records in London. Mm. It's called Punk 45. It even has a few local clone covers in it.
0: Hey, there you go.
1: But I didn't pay attention to that stuff. We have our own lists.
0: Yes, I did mine out of my just pondering the universe. I came up with my although I forgot that Mother's one.
1: Oh, that's
0: good
1: a
0: one.
1: Great one.
0: That would have probably made my list, but that's okay. Now, before we begin, a couple other little caveats here, from my point of view anyway. Nick, you can chime in on this, but we're not ranking these, because the whole thing is ridiculous.
1: I mean,
0: I picked five. I could have picked a completely different five next week.
1: Same year, man.
0: So, neither one of us want to be really, stuck with
1: countdown.
0: This.
1: Countdown.
0: Yeah.
1: No countdowns.
0: There's no countdown. Well, what kind of countdown?
1: Yeah, but
0: not in a order of quality kind of thing.
1: Or
0: right?
1: Favoritism.
0: Right.
1: Yeah.
0: Now, speaking for myself, I don't know what Nick's... We do not know each other's list. I don't know what Nick has. But I will say that I left off all Beatles album covers. To me, they're too iconic.
1: Yeah.
0: It's too easy to go with Sgt. Pepper.
1: Everybody would have that.
0: Or Abbey Road. I mean, those are fantastic album covers, but they're too obvious. And similarly, it seems like Bob Dylan always ends up at the top of every list I do, and so I decided no Dylan, just because he has some great album covers, he has some terrible album covers, but the great ones are also, again, they're so iconic. You know, the cover for Highway 61 or Blonde on Blonde, I mean, those are so famous that I left them off my list.
1: I didn't have any rules or anything.
0: No rules for
1: guiding
0: Nick.
1: Me,
0: he's
1: man.
0: A punk.
1: I just, yeah, it's the stuff that I remembered thinking, oh my God, what is this? You know.
0: And then I also started thinking about a couple other, like another iconic cover that originally came to mind, and I thought, no, I'm leaving it off, is the first RCA album by Elvis, which is a classic cover, which of course then The Clash ripped off for London Calling. That cover is based on the first Elvis album.
1: There's also the first Devo one with Chi-Chi Rodriguez.
0: That's a great cover too.
1: Yeah,
0: could have been on one of our lists.
1: Yeah, but it wasn't.
0: Well, how about that?
1: Well, I don't know if it's on yours or not.
0: You don't know, do you?
1: No. I'm going to start this off.
0: I have one more caveat.
1: All right. No, man.
0: We're making this all basically rock pop covers. Or you know, R&B. They can't be like jazz. Like I started thinking of Miles Davis's covers, you know, Bitches Brew. That's a fantastic album cover. I could have come up with five Miles Davis album covers that could have been my list.
1: Or classical, right?
0: But certainly jazz. I mean, the jazz aesthetic for covers, you know, the Blue Note albums, Impulse albums, those are so cool.
1: Leonard Bernstein fold out. You didn't have that.
0: All right, Nick, begin your list. So now, so we each have five, and again, no necessarily order of quality here. Nick, what's your number five?
1: Well, I'm twisting this a little. I'm cheating right away. My first one is actually two, and that's just because...
0: No rules, punk rock. Yeah, okay, I'm going to have like 10 then.
1: The Rolling Stones, you know, they came out with a couple great, you know, sort of... risque kind of, well, one of them was risque, you know, the Sticky Fingers album that came out in April 1971, actually. They had great songs like Brown Sugar and Wild Horses. It was actually a guy's, the zipper.
0: Yeah,
1: metal zipper.
0: It was Andy Warhol cover, right?
1: Yeah, mm-hmm. But it was great songs, but something that really, you know, oh man, what is this, you know?
0: I think that was the first album with a zipper on it, an actual working zipper.
1: Yeah, I don't think, has there been any since?
0: I don't know.
1: So I have to, you know, that's half of my number one. The other half is the other Rolling Stones, their Satanic Majesty's Request came out earlier, before Sticky Fingers, December 1967. And it featured great songs like In Another Land and 2,000 Light Years from Home. But what was cool about this, it was a 3D cover, like real 3D. I mean, you could move it up and down, back, you know, go forward, bring it back towards you. And their features would change. You know, the faces would change. And the only thing I have to say about it was a great album, great cover. But some of them were more 3D than others, so you know somebody could buy one. Hey, yours doesn't work as mine doesn't work as well as yours.
0: Really?
1: Yeah. But anyway, that's my first pick.

0: I'm just enjoying imagining young Nick sitting there with that album cover, blowing his mind,
1: yeah,
0: pulling it back and forth, looking at it.
1: Yeah, that was 67, say, that was a 10th grade.
0: Okay, there yeah. you go. Now, I will allow you this double Stones album pick because, in general, Rolling Stones album, seeing that they are the greatest rock and roll band in the world.
1: Still.
0: Their covers tend to be terrible. I mean, the early Stones stuff, those are cool. But then, man, so many of their album covers are almost overtly ugly.
1: Well, they're the management, you know. Let's just put all these, you know, you guys are cute. Let's put you on a cover.
0: No,
1: you know.
0: I'm talking about the artwork of things like, I mean. Just
1: give me
0: just
1: an example.
0: Well.
1: Oh, I know. Some Girls, that was actually good.
0: That's okay, yeah. but I don't know. Well, like Let It Bleed with the cake. I mean, I don't really know what
1: stupid.
0: That is.
1: That's
0: and
1: stupid.
0: Then Beggar's Banquet, yeah. Of course, the original cover is like a toilet, a disgusting toilet. And then so many of their albums later, you know, with the lips, those big lips.
1: Trademark.
0: Which I think is...
1: Tongue and lips.
0: I don't know. I mean... I never quite understood the appeal of that, but obviously Mick okayed it, so it must be all right. Obviously, they've sold billions of them, so what do I know?
1: It worked.
0: It worked. It did work.
1: All right,
0: Dirty
1: Work,
0: that's another bad cover.
1: What's yours now?
0: Dirty Work, terrible cover by the Stones. Just saying. I could keep going. I won't, though. All right, time for me. My first choice is an album from 2014, Taylor Swift's 1989. This is the album that changed her career, where she moved from a country artist to a pop artist. And the cover kind of signifies that kind of in-your-face change. It's like a Polaroid photo, cuts off her head at the top. You only really see her from like the nose down. It's just a remarkable cover. It has almost a punk look to it in a way, and certainly sort of a post-punk, early 80s look. And, historically, the album's important in her career because it's what really was the first step of her becoming an absolute massive superstar.
1: It's hard to believe that was 11 years ago.
0: I know, yeah. But I'm not talking about the music, though.
1: No,
0: I'm just talking about the cover. I think it's a striking cover, and... And really represented what she was doing well.
1: Good job, man.
0: Oh, well, thank you. All right.
1: My number two.
0: Appreciate that.
1: Yeah. And I don't really want to, you know, overindulge with the Velvet Underground because I seem to bring them up, you know, often. But the first
0: Velvet... Almost as often as the Bizarros.
1: Yeah. But they actually sold, well, they've sold a lot over the years, not at the beginning, but the Velvet Underground and Nico came out in 1967 on Verve, and had a great Andy Warhol cover.
0: Classic,
1: you know, a peelable banana. You know, on the front cover, there was a yellow banana. It said, what was that? Peel slowly and see.
0: Yeah, right.
1: And if you peeled it, the revelation was a pink banana.
0: Oh, okay.
1: And if you didn't peel it, it's worth like $1,500 today. I have one of them.
0: Hey, there you go.
1: But it was a great, great album musically, you know. And I know it doesn't really, that's not what we were basing any of this on, but had I'm Waiting for the Man, Heroin, and Venus and Furs. But anyway, Andy Warhol did a great job on this. And historically, it's one of the most important, not just musically, but visually, a great cover.
0: Oh, sure. That's an absolute bona fide classic. No doubt about it.

0: So that's interesting. You've got two Andy Warhol covers so far.
1: Yeah, but I didn't. Yeah.
0: Just coincidentally.
1: Yeah.
0: Yeah, okay.
1: Wait till you see the third one.
0: Okay, my next one, my number four, moving up the list, I guess. Album from 1971, Sly and the Family Stone, There's a Riot Going On.
1: Oh,
0: yeah. That's the cover, which was groundbreaking for the time because it had just a flag, a redesigned flag that was, instead of red, white, and blue, it was red, white, and black. And in the black, instead of stars, it was suns, little white suns. And it's just very striking. And, you know, albums at that time, you know, it was very rare for an album to come out and not have the artist's name on it or a title on it. There was nothing on it
1: really
0: that revealed who it was. Yeah. And the back is this collage of all these scenes of things that are going on from that late 60s, very early 70s period where kind of a lot of what was happening with the civil rights movement and things were kind of beginning to curdle a little bit.
1: What year was that?
0: 71.
1: That was a couple of years after all the big riots.
0: Yeah, right, right. Yeah. And that's kind of what the feel of it is, that album. It's very, well, we've talked about the Velvet, so I guess we can talk about the Sly in the same way. It's a very druggy album. It's very super funky, but with these real kind of lazy, kind of weird beats. Huge influence on later hip hop. A lot of hip hop is based their aesthetic on the music of this album. But again, just the artwork, I think it's fantastic. They did ultimately put a sticker on it, includes the hit Family Affair. Remember that song by Sly?
1: Good song.
0: But the album also was a real, I mean, it was very controversial when it came out because the hit, you know, before that, Sly's music was all everyday people, Hot Fun in the Summertime, stuff like that. And this album is so much more moody and dark. It actually has a version of Hot Fun in the Summertime, but it's like completely slowed down. It goes on for like about 8 or 9 minutes, and it's like almost like the dark side of that dream. So it's a beautiful album and a great cover.
1: Think about it, though. You know, it takes a while for anybody to write a complete album, and Sly was maybe slower than other people.
0: Yeah.
1: I mean, 2.5 years after all the major riots and the killing of Dr. King, I mean, you know, took him a while to write that. That's why the album was the way it was.
0: I think so. Yeah. And I think it was
1: evolved.
0: Yes. And I think it was, again, kind of the, after having achieved a lot with the civil rights movement, there was this feeling of things going bad, and that album kind of reflects that.
1: Almost like the Marvin Gaye album, you know, Brother.
0: Very, What's Going On. Yeah, very similar. Yes.
1: Perfect.
0: Mm-hmm. Yeah.

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And another child grows up to be somebody you just love to burn.

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Nobody wants to be left out. You can't leave cause your heart is there, but you can't stay cause you've been somewhere else. You can't cry cause you look broken.

0: Well, my number three is a real off the wall one. I wish I would have bought when it came out. It's the Metal Box by Public Image Limited. It came out in November 1979. It was John Lydon, better known as Johnny Rotten. After he left the Pistols, the Sex Pistols, he put together this band. It was just amazing. And it was actually the Metal Box. Did it have an official name besides? No, just the first PIL album.
1: Yeah, just said PIL. It's the second album by them, actually.
0: Really?
1: Yeah. Their first album is called First Edition.
0: No kidding.
1: Yeah.
0: But the PIL, the Metal Box, is like a, you know, it resembled a smaller, a thinner version of a film box. Like you'd have, you know, like a 60mm film.
1: Yes.
0: You know, yeah. it was real metal.
1: Mm-hmm.
0: And
1: those were all, the album, those were not 12-inch, like...
0: Was it 10?
1: They were all EPs, right? Yeah. So it was spread over, like, I think 3 EPs, maybe 4, I forget.
0: Yeah, but anyway, that was a pretty outstanding one. I wish I would have bought it.
1: Yeah.
0: I wound up buying something called the Plastic Box later, which is great music.
1: Yeah. I'm a huge fan of Public Image Limited.
0: Actually, their new one that I just bought that came out in the last 6 months, it's beautiful. It's got it's a great album, and it even has eulogy to his.
1: Has that song Hawaii?
0: About his recently deceased wife?
1: Right. Yeah.
0: Beautiful song.
1: Yeah. Not something you would associate with John Lydon.
0: No, not at all.
1: Normally, but
0: he was always brilliant. I mean, nobody took him seriously as a lead singer of the Sex Pistols, but he was.
1: Right.
0: Smart guy.
1: Well, I wouldn't say nobody took him seriously. I think people were.
0: Yeah, but not in the way of him being a
1: great artist.
0: Yeah.
1: Yes, but he really is, actually. Yeah. And, well, okay, I have a couple very quick little Public Image stories for you.
0: All right.
1: So first of all,
0: you wish it was you.
1: I worked at a record store at the time when the first Public Image album came out. Now, it never came out in the United States. I mean, eventually it did, but originally, it was only available as an import. And those were back in the days, we've talked about this in the past occasionally, Nick and I, where there were cutout bins, right?
0: Yeah.
1: And so you could get, you know, all kinds of albums really cheap. And it's really funny now because, like, for instance, Neil Young, like all of Neil Young's mid-period Warner Brothers albums that didn't sell at the time, like On the Beach and Tonight's the Night, they'd put those albums, they would actually have them all in shrink wrap, like 4 of them together, and you could get it for like $2.99. Mm. Separately, those albums now are all like worth a lot of money, you know, if you have the original ones.
0: Woolworths, you could get them three for a dollar.
1: Well, okay, yeah. There you go. But in the... the PIL, the point here is that I was just going through, you know, we got these boxes of cutouts. They're all mixed up. It's, you know, there's no order to them. And you just put them into the bins. And I saw this cover and it just said Public Image. And it looked like a punk rock album. But I didn't recognize John Lydon on the cover because his hair was all like slicked back.
0: That's the first one you were telling about?
1: Yes, yeah. His hair was slicked back. It was 99 cents. This was obviously a mistake. It was supposed to be an import. And it would have been much more than that. But somehow they goofed up. And I didn't know what it was. I just thought, well, it looks for 99 cents. I'm going to give this a shot. And I put it on and it like blew my stereo up. I mean, it was so intense. And I'm like, God, this is great. And I'm thinking, that sure sounds like Johnny Rotten, you know. And then
0: great.
1: I finally figured that out. What was going on?
0: What record store was that? Your
1: Camelot room? Music.
0: Oh yeah,
1: yes.
0: Not the mall. The one at the mall.
1: One at the mall. Yes. Summit Mall. I worked there for.
0: That's right. Yeah. I bought some interesting Smith's imports there.
1: We had good imports. Yes, and in this case, one that slipped through. So then Metal Box came out as an LP, a double LP, is called Second Edition. Hence, First Edition,
0: gotcha.
1: Second Edition. But the Metal Box, the cover that you're talking about, is classic.
0: Cool.

0: So my number, it is my turn, right? You've done three. I have done two. Yes, okay. Nick's looking quizzical. I just want to make sure I wasn't getting out of order here.
1: That's my normal look.
0: This is From Akron and Beyond. I'm Bob Ethington with Nick Nicholas, and we are just talking about some of our favorite album covers of all time, with a whole lot of different caveats.
1: Not musically, not musically speaking, just we love the cover. That's
0: right,
1: number one.
0: Right. We went cover first on this. Which also reminds me, I mentioned earlier on about discounting Beatles covers. For the record, that's my favorite album packaging of all time, is the Beatles White Album. I've always thought that was a beautiful package, and then with the four individual photos of the guys, and then the poster, and the way the songs are laid out on the inside cover, I think it's beautiful.
1: But I just thought of some too.
0: That's not on my list, though.
1: Clear Spot by Captain Beefheart. I never thought of that.
0: It's another good one.
1: That's one of the few that ever came out with a plastic
0: You saw the actually album in the cover.
1: Man.
0: Okay. We need to start this whole thing over. We'll do it again with another five when people forgot we did this crummy list this time. Okay, my number three, moving in reverse order, is Unknown Pleasures by Joy Division. That cover, of course, is just striking. It's basically like total black cover with these lines that then squiggle in the middle. It's a radar scope is what it is. They just use the visual of that and put it on the cover. It's so evocative of that album, which of course kind of like created an entire genre it was a seminal post-punk album, and also kind of created a lot like I guess what you'd call goth rock. I mean, The Cure, bands like that all come from Joy Division. And Joy Division, you know, their story...
1: It turned into somebody that sold a lot of records.
0: New Order, right. But I never liked New Order that much. They're good, they're okay, but Joy Division I love. But it is, you know, some people find them just depressing. To me, it's like dark music that transcends that into becoming something great. And they really only made two albums. Closer is their second one. That's got a great cover too. And then there was like a third one of sort of odds and bits and things. And but I love Unknown Pleasures, great album, but also a great album cover.
1: Yeah, I'm proud to have been on the same label as Joy Division, the Bizarro's, the French label Sordide Sentimental. They did about 10 or 12 unique releases back then. You know, there were

0: there were 45s, but EPs, and one was a Joy Division, one was one that we did, you know.
1: A Bizarro's one.
0: Yeah, yeah. Oh. Yeah, but I got a great, interesting story about
1: how did that. The Bizarro's album not end up on your best album covers list?
0: Well, you did fives on yours, you're just keeping that away.
1: Keep no, it it's definitely not. That cover's not on my favorite. Anyway, go ahead.
0: Yeah, I got an interesting story about the Joy Division cover. When I had Clone Records, you know, I had different small distributors or labels that would buy from me and you know, resell them. And one was Rough Trade when they had a...
1: Oh, yeah.
0: I think they still have a... They were London-based, but they still had an operation in New York. And they sold some of my Clone Records, but then they returned some. And when they returned them, for packing material, they used that Joy Division cover that like 30 copies of that, so the records wouldn't get damaged.
1: Really?
0: Yeah, there was nothing in them. It was just
1: empty covers.
0: The empty covers. So the one, I had like 30 of those that I wound up, you know, giving away.
1: Wow, yeah. That's crazy.
0: Yeah, so, you know, that's you know, you're like you all this great work that you've done winds up as like a stuff, you know, filler, so someone doesn't get damaged.
1: Yes, there's a lesson there for all of us.
0: Yeah, we all wind up in the stuffing.

0: Before we get to your number two, or you should be down to
1: four.
0: Two.
1: Yes.
0: Okay.
1: Reverse order.
0: Yes, you're going 1 to 5. I'm going 5 to 1. It doesn't make any difference. Mm. 5 to 1, that's a Doors song, right?
1: Yeah. No one here gets out alive. I hope we do today.
0: After this episode, I'm not sure.
1: That's it. We're canceled.
0: Talking about ugly album covers. Now, I've had a debate about this one. This is not on my list, obviously. I find it singularly ugly, and particularly considering the greatness of the music on the album. I've always hated this album cover.
1: Is it?
0: Who's next?
1: That's just a dumb. I mean,
0: it's so stupid. That album is so beautiful, and there's, I mean, epic rock, you know, anthems on that album, and then beautiful songs like, you know, Behind Blue Eyes, and
1: We don't want our picture on the cover. Just something different.
0: Oh no, they're all on the cover. Brick thing, like in the middle, and they've all peed on it. Like, who's next to pee on it? Could there be a more puerile, like moronic idea for an album cover?
1: It wasn't like close ups of them. It was just like a.
0: That would have been better.
1: Yeah. It was
0: as long as it was of their
1: concept.
0: Yes, as long as it was of their faces and not anything else. Okay, I'm getting off topic.
1: Yeah,
0: Nick, help me out here. What's your number four or two?
1: Okay, number four. Oh, it's a band, and we got to talk a little bit about politics about this a little bit. It's A Beautiful Day.
0: It came out
1: in 1969.
0: Whitebird.
1: Yeah, Whitebird is a song everybody remembers. That. Great song, you know. David LaFlamme, his wife Linda LaFlamme, and Patty Santos was the vocalist. But it was great. In fact, I even have
0: What year did that come out?
1: Is that 1969.
0: Okay.
1: It came out earlier, but I mean, it was recorded. They had all these, we're going to talk about this, all the legal problems with their management and all that stuff. But it's this beautiful, you know, this beautiful maiden on the cover.
0: Clouds, blue skies.
1: Yeah, a blue sky and silver clouds and
0: I don't mean to put you on the spot because I wonder, did you notice who did that cover? Like who made it?
1: It was they did a series of covers.
0: Okay,
1: and it was all this. Otherworldly kind of stuff.
0: I'm wondering, you know, where that art came from. I mean, it seems like it's. Sort of Victorian era in a way, you know. I didn't mean to put you on the spot because I haven't done that much research on mine either, but I should look into that.
1: But you know what's interesting is I'm working on a song now that in our band and it's got a whole line about going back to this world that's inspired by, you know, this album cover.
0: Hmm.
1: And the album was actually litigated out of print, right? So, I mean, the guy, I think his last name was Katz, was their manager. But he also managed Moby Grape. Somebody else, too, that was up there.
0: Yeah.
1: And he just basically had control over every single aspect of these guys' lives. I mean, they lived in an attic, some little attic, and had like a small food allowance every day when they were on a little tour in the West Coast. And they were like slaves to this guy, and this great album was out of print because he didn't. Hey, you know, if you're not going to play by my rules, you're not going to have an album out.
0: Yeah, I think they later got signed maybe to Columbia or Warner Brothers, like a big label. But the first album is the one that everyone remembers
1: on Columbia.
0: And.
1: And then second was Marrying Maid, and they had like a few.
0: But
1: albums.
0: The first album's not on Columbia.
1: I think it is.
0: Yeah.
1: It was on something else, but it got released on that official.
0: Because I think it's that early label thing that is where he owns their rights. Because that's the thing is that because Moby Grape were on Columbia as well.
1: Yeah.
0: But somehow this Katz character had these contractual things where he had total control
1: with
0: over
1: everything.
0: That music. And so there's been all these attempts to reissue those albums, and he's always wants this like ridiculous amount of money. To release them, so no one ever does it. And at one point, one of those re-release labels that, you know, puts out, you know, a lot of like vintage albums and stuff, reissues them, they put out like all the Moby Grape albums, and this guy, and Katz sued them, and they had to pull them all.
1: Yeah,
0: there was like a brief period where you could get those.
1: So. Yeah, I have the original. I think I'm pretty sure it's on Columbia.
0: Okay.
1: I have it on vinyl, but then I actually bought the CD on a German label.
0: Okay, yeah, because you'd have to, right, as an import. Yeah. Really, for as famous as that album is and that cover is, I'd say the cover is almost as famous as anything about it. Whitebird, that's really the one song they're known for, right? I mean, I don't think they're really known for anything else.
1: No. No, there's another song that was a minor favorite of mine, Girl with No Eyes. But Whitebird's it.
0: Yeah, yeah.

0: That is a beautiful album cover. There's no doubt about it. And a great cover. It's a beautiful day. It's a beautiful album cover.
1: Absolutely.
0: All right. There's different definitions of beauty. And my
1: That's what we have faces for radio, right?
0: Oh, that's absolutely right. Right. So my number two or number four, depending on which way you're counting, I guess I'll say four this time. Make Nick happy. Is the album Horses by Patti Smith.
1: Oh.
0: Now, I love that cover. And, of course, the cover is, you know, a photo taken by her partner, Robert Mapplethorpe. And that cover is very simple. Just her standing against a white wall staring at you, the purchaser of the album or possible
1: shoplifter.
0: Shoplifter. Is become really one of the most... influential album covers ever. I mean, it's
1: the Ramones and that.
0: I mean, it's the epitome of punk rock. It's also the epitome of androgyny. I mean, really, as much if not more than anything Bowie ever did. I mean, she's so she's beyond being a woman or a man. She's just her, and she's staring at you in a way that. It's so atypical for the way that women the way that women are usually portrayed on album covers. Usually, it is. I hate this phrase because it's become overused, but it's kind of that, you know, they're usually there to trigger the male gaze, right? You know, it's supposed to be, aren't I cute? Aren't I sexy? Etc. Not on this cover. No. This cover is more. She's looking at you. You feel, you feel more exposed by that album cover than she does. And of course, she's dressed so cool. I read that she liked to dress like the French decadent poet Charles Baudelaire. And that was her look. And so she has, and then she has the jacket thrown over the back shoulder, a la sort of Frank Sinatra. And it's just a great cover. It's so striking. And of course, it.
1: The music
0: fits the music so well.
1: The music is one of the best albums of that decade.
0: It kind of, you know, people always, and rightfully so, give the Ramones a lot of credit and television and, you know, et cetera, the CBGB's bands and stuff. But Patti Smith, that album came out in 75.
1: Yeah, it was before.
0: And it is really the sort of, you know,
1: definitive.
0: Fort Sumter cannonball shot that started punk rock. So a great album, and I think a fantastic cover. Patti Smith's Horses.

0: Okay, you got. We each have one more
1: one
0: left.
1: One more.
0: Number five or number one, however you're counting these.
2: My number five. Trout Mask Replica by Captain Beefheart. Came out.
0: In his magic band.
2: Yeah, came out June 1969. It was released as a double album. Captain Beefheart, you know, his real name was Don Van Vliet. And it came out on Frank Zappa's Straight Records.
0: Right.
2: It was like, you know, it's hard to describe the Captain's music, you know.
0: Yes.
2: Blues, avant-garde jazz, you know.
0: Yeah.
2: But, you know, it's funny how I came. Oh, first of all, it's a cover with a guy with a trout mask, like a fish face.
0: It looks like an actual fish with
2: A top hat.
0: Top hat.
2: Yeah. So it's a great cover. But anyway, I wouldn't have just bought this for, you know, for that, but... talking about cutout bins, I bought an album that intrigued me, the cover by Captain Beefheart called Strictly Personal. And the cutout bins, and I enjoyed it. I mean,
0: that was the second album, I think.
2: Yeah. Safe as Milk was first of this. But anyway, this one was on a small label.
0: Blue Thumb,
2: Thumb, exactly. Yeah. And the guy who owned Blue Thumb, after the record was recorded, Beefheart, you know, Captain was somewhere else and was traveling or whatever. And the head of the label added all these electronic effects to it. And he didn't really enjoy it after he heard it.
0: Right.
2: But, you know, being a young guy there, oh, man, this is so far out.
0: Yeah.
2: I love that album. And so when I looked at the actual Trout Mask at Disc Records, I think, in Summit Mall.
0: Okay.
2: I said, oh, this album's by the same guy that did Strictly Personal, and I bought it and enjoyed the hell out of it. Still do.
0: Yeah, it's such a weird record, though, right? Well,
2: Guru, China Pig, My Human Gets Me Blues.
0: The Blimp.
2: Oh, The Blimp. The Mothership.
0: That's right.
2: I mean, great cover, but great music.
0: Yeah, even the back cover is great. That color photo of the band.
2: Yeah.
0: They're all dressed so bizarre.
2: They're really bizarre.
0: Yeah.
2: The mascara snake.
0: Yeah, right. The name of one of the... Yeah. All the guys in the band had strange names.
2: Zoot Horn Rollo.
0: Right. Well, what was cool about it, Will, it was mysterious. It was intriguing. It was like, who are these people? What is this music? Where did it come from? It didn't sound like anything else. And yeah, I remember, I'm really having a flashback here, Nick, you talking about that second album, because I got interested in Captain Beefheart. I'd seen those albums, and I always was intrigued by them, but I wasn't sure about spending money on them.
2: Yeah, that's...
0: And because I was a little kid, I had very little money to spend on records. And so it was like, I was very careful with my record buying dollar.
2: The opposite of what you are today.
0: Yeah.
2: Oh, Rick, you better not be listening.
0: So, anyway, Nick, getting me in trouble. I remember reading an article in Cream, I think it was Cream Magazine. I know it was by Lester Bangs. And it was this whole survey of Captain Beefheart's career up to that time, which was like... really up to when he started recording the Mercury, the albums that he did for the Mercury
2: up
0: label.
2: Up until then.
0: Which weren't very great.
2: No.
0: But
2: Clear Spot.
0: So I remember reading about like Safe as Milk and then Strictly Personal, and about how Don Van Vliet hated the way that they'd have been post-production, the groovy
2: additives.
0: Psychedelic effects and stuff. So of course he got signed. Blue Thumb, whether or not they went out of business, I'm not sure, but I know they went out of business at some point.
2: They even had an album by Love on Blue Thumb.
0: Yeah, there were a lot of weird things that they put out, and good albums, actually. Yeah. But then he got signed to Frank Zappa's Straight label, and that's who Zappa produced Trout Mask Replica.
2: There's always a controversy of how often he was in the studio, actually.
0: I think the general feeling is that the production meant he got him the money in the studio to go into.
2: That was it.
0: The music is definitely all Don Van Vliet's music.
2: Just like Warhol supposedly produced the Velvet Underground, he just did the artwork and was in a studio once in a while. You know?
0: Right. Yeah. Not really responsible for the aesthetic
2: sound
0: of the music.
2: Yeah.
0: And so they... from there they made Lick My Decals Off Baby, which is kind of like Trout Mask Replica, and then they moved on from there to like Clear Spot that you mentioned, and Spotlight Kid. Those albums are great.
2: Yeah.
0: But none of them are like Trout Mask Replica. That's the one that really sticks out, because that album is so radical. I mean, Yeah, it's one of those albums that if somebody hates it, I understand it. You know what I mean?
2: It's not for everybody.
0: I can totally understand why someone would say, like,
2: how can you listen to this?
0: Yeah. the rhythms don't repeat. There's a lot of dissonances. But if you're into it, it's a whole world of itself, right?
2: Mind expanding.
0: It is. It really is.

0: Now, your last one.
1: Okay, my number five, a.k.a. one. Well, okay, this album, to me, this is probably the cover I chose that is the most painfully obvious one. But it, nonetheless, it's a fantastic album cover, so I'm going with it. And that is Nevermind by Nirvana.
0: Oh, that's a good one. Man.
1: And, you know, that album, of course, arguably is the last big rock album ever made, in the sense that it was the last album that really sold millions and millions and millions of copies. That was a pure rock and roll album, you know,
0: changed things,
1: and it changed things briefly, and then really after that, music changed away, you know, into away from rock, basically. And so, the Nirvana story has been told a million times, and Kurt Cobain and his story, and you know, the Foo Fighters and all that. So I'm not going to go into all that stuff. Our listeners are all hip enough to know all that stuff. Yeah. But the cover, of course, is, I think, iconic with the baby chasing a dollar bill in the pool.
0: Where we all do.
1: And
0: well, some
1: and
0: of us.
1: It's very evocative, and it's aesthetically cool looking. And the blue of the colors and stuff is very cool. Of course, hilariously, well, I find it hilarious. The guy who was the baby has repeatedly sued the band and the label, because claiming that, you know, it ruined his life.
0: Appealed naked self.
1: Appealed. He did not have any agency. He was not allowed to, you know, approve this use of his image. And
0: but up till now, he's lost every one of the battles.
1: Yeah, and it doesn't help that the guy for years made money off of being the baby that was in Nevermind. He has a Nevermind tattoo on his chest.
0: Really?
1: Yes. I mean, that's what he did for years and years, was like, I'm that baby. That was me.
0: Oh.
1: And so he that was his whole calling card. And then, I don't know, I guess people finally were kind of like, who cares? And then at that point, he just summoned, you know,
0: money.
1: You got a lawsuit here, buddy. You could say it's like pedophilia or something. So
0: he tried.
1: He's tried repeatedly, but it's always fails. But I don't know. Somehow, a photo of an infant chasing a dollar bill seems to kind of summarize his story.
0: Yeah. Pretty interesting,
1: in a way that's kind of sad, actually. Yeah. He's still chasing that dollar bill. Like Dick says, I guess we all are.

0: Anyway, that has been our survey of 10 favorite album covers out of about 1,000 that we could have chosen. I'm already thinking we should do this show again. I want to put that Weasels Rip My Flesh, but Mother's on my list. You can have the other Beefheart spot.
1: Yeah.
0: Yeah, we need to do this again. We do.
1: So everybody, thank you for listening, you know?
0: Yes, it's been fun. And this has been From Akron and Beyond. I'm Bob Ethington with Nick Nicholas, and we'll see you next time.
1: See you next time.
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1: You know, people are kind of hooked on what they love and their old music, but I want to hear all the new stuff. 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
0: Are you thinking about becoming a member for the first time? 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
1: I think the vibe is totally community, the connection between all the people. If they go to any one event and run into somebody, oh, you like the Vindies? I got a Vindies t-shirt on too. You can strike up a conversation. Next thing you know, it's about the Summit. Next thing you know, it's about another band. And, you know, you can really get to know people, get to be friends with people at these events.
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1: I think it's important to be a member because I would be heartbroken if the station disappeared, and I'm sure a lot of others would also. 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I haven't even been able to go to everything I'm invited to. 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

somewhere in the attic, in a basement, in a Zoom call between co-writers, in front of a laptop at a coffee shop, an unproven, untested musician, writer, or producer is writing a lyric, a verse, trading licks, and finding just the right sound. New music is being created, and we're into finding it and playing it for you. Here's some of it now on The Summit.

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Sorry. Man, they've been attacking me lately during some of the sessions. 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

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I wondered if he had the right guy. Well, it turns out he had a plan to bring our well-known Canadian show to the other side of Lake Erie via the Summit. He was quite the fan of the show, and it all worked out. And now Summit listeners in Akron, Canton, Youngstown, and Athens, Ohio, can hear the show each weeknight at 9 p.m. The ongoing history of new music on the Summit.

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I'm Alan Cross, and I've spent my career documenting the evolution of modern music. And my show, The Ongoing History of New Music, airs in the U.S. on just one incredible station, the Summit FM. 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
1: You know, we could just go up there and hang out.
2: Like, open the fridge and stuff, and there would be foods laid out for us with little pre-wrapped sausages and things.
1: Mm.
2: They have pre-wrapped sausages, but they don't have pre-wrapped bacon.
1: Well, can you blame them?
2: Yeah.

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1: These are the car repairs that make the wallet scream in protest.
0: 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Well, we have a suggestion. Let us take that budget buster off your hands. 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
2: And it's that time once again. It's Friday. Andrew James back with you. Coffee's on, music stacked and ready to go. Going to start things off with the Smiths.

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nothing to

New music from Jack White on the Summit FM, Neighbors Blues off his seventh solo release, Frozen Charlotte, and the Smiths before that flashing back to 87 with Panic. Well, good Friday morning to you. Andrew James sliding back into the big chair coming up for you. The Mavericks, Beck's new one, got some Guster and Natalie Hemby as well. And I want to take a moment and say thank you to some of the folks who help keep this radio station going each and every single day, our members. 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Want to say thanks to Tony and Carolyn from Hudson for renewing their support. Don and Alicia from Cuyahoga Falls, thank you for becoming new members of the Summit. Christine and Frank in Euclid renewed. Michael and Angela from Ravenna are new sustaining members. 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

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Music and community. This is The Summit.

New music from Beck on the Summit FM, Ride Lonesome. New single from him. No word yet of a full album, but that's the first proper new music from Beck in 7 years. The Mavericks before that with The Air That I Breathe, the cover of the Hollies classic. Always liked that song and always liked the Mavericks version. Had to play that one today in honor of Raul Malo, frontman for the Mavericks. Born this day, 1965. We lost Raul to cancer back in December. And we started off the set with Gomez, title track to their 2006 release, How We Operate. 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The evening will include live music from the Ben Gage Trio and Hunter Skeens and the Forerunners, along with vendors, food trucks, and family activities in a festival-style street party. For more information, betterkenmore.org. Andrew James with you. Got Natalie Hemby on the way, White Reaper, new music from The Strokes, and here's Guster on the Summit FM.

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0: Akron, Canton, Youngstown weather at the Summit.
1: Cloudy and breezy today with a chance of showers and thunderstorms, high near 84. Tonight, cloudy with showers and thunderstorms likely, low around 68. Cloudy and windy tomorrow with a chance of showers and thunderstorms, high near 85. In Athens today, mix of sun and clouds with a chance of showers and thunderstorms, high near 84 degrees. Tonight in Athens, cloudy with showers and thunderstorms, low around 68. And in Athens tomorrow, mix of sun and clouds with showers likely, possible thunderstorms, and a high near 84. 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

latest from the Strokes on the Summit FM. Going Shopping off their album Reality Awaits. White Reaper before that with Might Be Right, our most played song here at the Summit back in 2019. Had Natalie Hemby in the mix with Heroes, and Guster started things off with One Man Wrecking Machine. 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Recovery starts here, admboard.org. Andrew James kicking back in the big chair on this Friday morning. Still to come this hour for you, new music from Charlie Crockett and Cage the Elephant. And here's Oasis on the Summit.

The word Akron dates back to 1825 from a Greek word meaning elevation or point. We are Akron Proud at the Summit.

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music from Charlie Crockett on the Summit FM, The Hallelujah Trail off the album Clovis. And he's on the road in support of that record. He'll be at Youngstown Foundation Amphitheater with special guest Duran Jones and the Indications on September 19th. Cracker before that with Low, and Oasis started things off with She's Electric. Well, let's see what's coming up next hour as we head off into this Friday together and get ready to start working for the weekend. Got Spoon for you, Garbage, Human League, new music from Jesse Wells and Michigander, Zach in a local music spotlight, and more. So stick around. That's all coming your way next hour. Getting us up to the top of the hour, the Cranberries on the Summit FM.

0: Akron, Canton, Youngstown weather at the Summit.
1: Cloudy and breezy today with a chance of showers and thunderstorms, high near 84. Tonight, cloudy with showers and thunderstorms likely, low around 68. Cloudy and windy tomorrow with a chance of showers and thunderstorms, high near 85. In Athens today, mix of sun and clouds with a chance of showers and thunderstorms, high near 84 degrees. Tonight in Athens, cloudy with showers and thunderstorms, low around 68. And in Athens tomorrow, mix of sun and clouds with showers likely, possible thunderstorms, and a high near 84. 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
1: And it's time to dive into another hour of commercial-free music on your Friday morning. Got the new one from Jesse Wells on the way for you, Garbage and Human League. And here's Spoon on the Summit.

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1: That's the mantra of the new artist, the writer, singer, producer, or band that wants to be heard, to be given an opportunity to be discovered. A new artist is being given their shot right now on The Summit.

Hear it, love it, support it. This is the Summit FM. Jesse Wells right there. The new one, Won't You Come Out Tonight, off his album Masks Off. Jesse going to be doing a Summit Presents show at the Agora in Cleveland on October 18th. Spoon before that with Do You, Cage the Elephant in there with the new one Beaches in Tennessee off their forthcoming release. And the Cranberries started things off with Salvation. Andrew James getting up and moving on this Friday. Got Garbage on the way for you. The new one from Michigander. Zach in a local music spotlight too. 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Taking us back to 1981, here's Human League on the Summit FM.

New music from our most recent visitor to Studio C, Michigander, here on the Summit FM. Freaking Out, first track off his new one, Over Before You Know It, which came out last Friday. He was here on Monday with Jake. So good to have those guys back in Studio C. And he'll be back around in November. He's going to be playing the Grog Shop. Garbage before that with Stupid Girl and Human League. Flashback to 81 to start things off with Don't You Want Me. And that one was definitely on a mixtape back in the day. 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Andrew James with you. Got Brandi Carlile on the way for you. Dave Edmonds, the new one from The War and Treaty. Here's a local music spotlight shining down on Zach and the Bright Lights. 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

0: Akron, Canton, Youngstown weather at the Summit.
1: Cloudy and breezy today with a chance of showers and thunderstorms, high near 84. Tonight, cloudy with showers and thunderstorms likely, low around 68. Cloudy and windy tomorrow with a chance of showers and thunderstorms, high near 85. In Athens today, mix of sun and clouds with a chance of showers and thunderstorms, high near 84 degrees. Tonight in Athens, cloudy with showers and thunderstorms, low around 68. And in Athens tomorrow, mix of sun and clouds with showers likely, possible thunderstorms, and a high near 84. 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
1: 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And covering John Fogerty, here's Dave Edmonds on the Summit.

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This is the Summit FM, the Warren Treaty right there, the new one, You Can't Hurt Me Anymore, off the new album, The Story of Michael and Tanya. Dave Edmonds before that, covering the John Fogerty tune, Almost Saturday Night, had Brandi Carlile in there with Human, and Zach and the Bright Lights started things off in a local music spotlight with Conscience Calls. 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Andrew James, sending you off to whatever you might be up to on this Friday. Still to come this hour, new music from Sam Fender and Olivia Dean and Avette Patton. And here's the Spencer Davis Group on the Summit FM.

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New music from Sam Fender and Olivia Dean here on the Summit FM. Rain Me In off the People Watching EP. Throwing Muses before that, Counting Backwards. Happy birthday to Kristen Hirsch, frontwoman for Throwing Muses, born this day 1966. Had Vampire Weekend in there with Unbelievers, and the Spencer Davis Group started things off with the classic, Gimme Some Lovin'. Well, let's see what's coming up next hour as we get into the Friday workday and start working toward the weekend. Got The Cure for you, Echo and the Bunnymen and Fountains of Wayne. New music from Modest Mouse, Miles Smith, Bella White, and more. So stick around. That's all coming your way next hour. Wrapping up the 7 o'clock hour, a song that I can only play once a year. And I'll explain why in a little bit.

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0: Akron, Canton, Youngstown weather at the Summit.
1: Cloudy and breezy today with a chance of showers and thunderstorms, high near 84. Tonight, cloudy with showers and thunderstorms likely, low around 68. Cloudy and windy tomorrow with a chance of showers and thunderstorms, high near 85. In Athens today, mix of sun and clouds with a chance of showers and thunderstorms, high near 84. Tonight in Athens, cloudy skies, showers and thunderstorms, low around 68. And in Athens tomorrow, mix of sun and clouds with showers likely, possible thunderstorms, and a high near 84 degrees. 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
1: And it's time to get into the Friday workday. Got the new one from Modest Mouse coming up for you. Echo and the Bunnymen and Fountains of Wayne. And here's The Cure on The Summit.

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New music from Modest Mouse on the Summit FM, Picking Dragon's Pockets off the forthcoming release. They will be at Jacob's Pavilion on Wednesday, September 30th with special guest Caroline Rose. The Cure before that with the song for the day, Friday I'm in Love, had Yvette Patton in the mix with Received off the self-titled debut album, and Bree Sharp started things off with the song David Duchovny. And as I said, I can only play that song once a year because played in honor of David Duchovny's birthday. He was born August 7th, 1960. Andrew James getting you settled into the Friday work day. Got Fountains of Wayne coming up for you. New music from Miles Smith and Bella White. And I want to say a quick thank you to a couple more members, folks just like you, who keep this radio station going each and every single day. I want to say thanks to David and Ann from Copley for renewing, and Brad and Leah from Chagrin Falls, longtime members of the Summit, renewing their support. 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

New music from Miles Smith here on the Summit FM. Hold Me in the Dark off his debut album, My Mess, My Heart, My Life. And I remember when we started playing Miles Smith here at the Summit FM, I went home and said something to my daughter. I'm like, hey, you got to check this out. It sounds like it's right up your alley. And she's like, oh, I know that song. I know him. I've been following him on social media. And this is before, you know, this has been a couple of years now at least. And, you know, they just, she found him on social media. And I'm like, okay. So the other night we're sitting on the patio at home. And I said, I asked her, I said, hey, have you been still following Miles Smith on social media? And she's like, not really. I haven't heard anything from him for a while. And I'm like, well, his debut album came out last month. And she's like, oh, I'm going to have to go check that out. So that's one of those things. We always talk about it during membership, that intergenerational agreement on music. Parents introducing their kids probably to the older music, and then the kids introducing us to the newer music. But here at the Summit, we try to do both. Introduce your kids to the older stuff and you to the newer stuff, just to keep everybody in the loop, so to speak. Fountains of Wayne before that with Stacy's Mom and Echo and the Bunnymen started things off with Never Stop. 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Andrew James with you. Got Turnstile on the way for you. Melissa Etheridge and the new one from Meek. And here's new music out of Calgary, Alberta, Canada from Bella White. A tune called Stuff on the Summit FM.

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1: Cloudy and breezy today with a chance of showers and thunderstorms, high near 84. Tonight, cloudy with showers and thunderstorms likely, low around 68. Cloudy and windy tomorrow with a chance of showers and thunderstorms, high near 85. In Athens today, mix of sun and clouds with a chance of showers and thunderstorms, high near 84. Tonight in Athens, cloudy skies, showers and thunderstorms, low around 68. And in Athens tomorrow, mix of sun and clouds with showers likely, possible thunderstorms, and a high near 84 degrees. 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

0: it hurts. More vivid and worse, what I feel I deserve. Yeah, cause I feel way too fabulous.
1: Up-and-coming UK artist Meek here on the Summit FM. New single there called Fabulous. Melissa Etheridge before that with Breathe, had Turnstile in there with Never Enough, and Bella White started things off with Stuff off her new album, A Sign in the Weather. 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Porch Rocker is an annual one-day community music and art festival where front porches become stages, yards become venues, and friends and neighbors gather to enjoy community and musical diversity. Porch performances run from 11 a.m. to 7 p.m., culminating with headliner Rent for Cheryl on the main stage at 7:30. For artist lineup, vendors, and map, porchrokr.org. Andrew James working along with you for a little while longer. Laura Smiley will be in at the top of the hour with more commercial-free music. In between now and then, new music for you from Bruce Hornsby and Mumford & Sons. And here's U2 on the Summit FM.

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New music from our old friend Bruce Hornsby here on the Summit FM. Title track to his album Indigo Park, which came out back in April. Jackie Green before that recorded live in Studio C. We heard I'm So Gone, an appropriate song because that was our former program director Bill Gruber's last day, and it was also Brad Savage's first day here at the Summit FM, so that tells you that that song was done a little over a decade ago as Brad came in and Bill retired. So cool having Jackie Green here. And you too started things off for us with Angel of Harlem. Well, our own Summit Angel, Laura Smiley, is coming up next hour for you. She's got music from the Black Keys, Violent Femmes, and Joe Jackson, new tracks from Noah Kahan and Cannons, the Vindies in a local music spotlight, and more. So stick around. That's all coming your way with Laura next hour. As I slide on out, going to leave you with Pursuit of Happiness, taking us back to 1988. Here's I'm an Adult Now on the Summit FM. Have a great Friday.

0: Revolt into style. It's an excavation process on par with discovering the great pyramids of the Incan ruins, the lost cord, the mysteries of Stonehenge, and whether or not Bigfoot drove a UFO.
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0: Akron, Canton, Youngstown weather at the Summit.
1: Cloudy and breezy today with a chance of showers and thunderstorms, high near 84. Tonight, cloudy with showers and thunderstorms likely, low around 68. Cloudy and windy tomorrow with a chance of showers and thunderstorms, high near 85. In Athens today, mix of sun and clouds with a chance of showers and thunderstorms, high near 84. Tonight in Athens, cloudy skies, showers and thunderstorms, low around 68. And in Athens tomorrow, mix of sun and clouds with showers likely, possible thunderstorms, and a high near 84 degrees. 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
2: TGIF. We made it. Happy Friday to you. This is Laura Smiley. Thank you for hanging out with me this morning here on The Summit. Coming up this hour, I've got Cannons, Joe Jackson, The Violent Femmes, Noah Kahan, and right now, Dan and Pat, who I was lucky enough to catch in concert in Pittsburgh on Monday night. Here they are right now, Akron's own The Black Keys with Crawling Kingsnake on The Summit.

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We are the Summit FM, and that is Noah Kahn singing about guarded vulnerability, we'll call it. That is the new song, Doors, off the album, The Great Divide. Ahead of Noah, it was Dan and Pat, Akron's own The Black Keys, kicking off the 9 o'clock hour for us off of their blues cover album from 2021 titled Delta Cream. We heard The Black Keys with their version of Crawling Kingsnake. Well, coming up here on the Summit, I've got Somber. We're going to hear from Phoebe Bridgers. I've also got Peter Gabriel. But right now, more guarded vulnerability. This is the Violent Femmes with the song Kiss Off on the Summit.

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out of LA and off of their fifth LP titled Everything Glows. That is the band Cannons with the new song Starlight. Ahead of Cannons, it was Joe Jackson taking us back to 1979 with It's Different for Girls. 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Well, coming up, we are going to hear from Caitlin Smith. I've got Alabama Shakes, Jimi Hendrix, and Youngstown's own The Vindies. But first, John Mayer, taking us back to 01, this is No Such Thing on the Summit.

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1: Hi there.

That is Peter Gabriel here on the Summit FM. He is on my bucket list as an artist I want to see live. So I'm hoping he's going to hit the road again here in a couple of years. Unfortunately, I missed the last opportunity at Blossom, and I'm kicking myself for it because that's just an artist I'm afraid isn't going to get back out on the road. Peter Gabriel from 1986 off the So album with the song Big Time. Ahead of Peter Gabriel, it was an artist who has performed here at the Summit. That's right, John Mayer. Back in 2001, following the release Room for Squares, he hit the road and he swung by Akron, Ohio. We've got a picture of him at our former studio in the Ott Building. John Mayer with No Such Thing. Well, coming up, we are going to hear from Summit favorite Caitlin Smith. I've also got Jackie and the boys of the Vindies. And right now, Phoebe Bridgers. This is the lead single from her third studio album, Lost Weekend. Here is Phoebe Bridgers with the breakout song, Lost Boys, on the Summit.

That is Somber here on the Summit FM. S-O-M-B-R, an independent artist out of New York City. We're playing a couple of his singles right now, but that is the brand new one. That one is called Homewrecker. Ahead of Somber, it was Phoebe Bridgers, part of the trifecta of talent of the band Boy Genius. She's flying solo these days, and boy, is she flying high. She has sold out her entire U.S. tour in advance behind the new album Lost Weekend, which comes out in a week. That was Phoebe Bridgers with the song Lost Boys. 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That's tomorrow. The Cleveland Orchestra and special guests will perform orchestral versions of songs by Aretha Franklin, Stevie Wonder, Prince, Whitney Houston, Elvis Presley, and others. From ballads to celebrated anthems, this program is meant to honor the musicians whose music has influenced multiple generations and still resonates with audiences today. For tickets and more information on the Blossom Music Festival season, ClevelandOrchestra.com. Well, I've been talking about it all hour, so let's do it right now. Here is Jackie and the Boys of the Vindies out of Youngstown. This is new music called Same Stars on the Summit.

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That is Brittany Howard here on the Summit FM. That's right, Alabama Shakes is back. It has been 11 years since we have had new music from Alabama Shakes, and the new album, I Must Be Dreaming, comes out at the end of this month. I'm excited to hear more. That is Alabama Shakes with the brand new song, I Feel Hope Coming. Ahead of Alabama Shakes, it was Caitlin Smith. Perhaps you saw her at the Rialto Theater because we brought her into town right before COVID hit. Off of the album Supernova, we heard Caitlin Smith with Put Me Back Together. Well, coming up during the 10 o'clock hour, I've got the Lambrini Girls. We're going to hear from Tim Easton. I've got Dramarama and the Powerful Pipes of Grace Potter. But right now, I love this cover. This is S.G. Goodman doing her version of the Butthole Surfer song, Pepper, on the Summit FM.

0: Akron, Canton, Youngstown weather at the Summit.
1: Cloudy and breezy today with a chance of showers and thunderstorms, high near 84. Tonight, cloudy with showers and thunderstorms likely, low around 68. Cloudy and windy tomorrow with a chance of showers and thunderstorms, high near 85. In Athens today, mix of sun and clouds with a chance of showers and thunderstorms, high near 84. Tonight in Athens, cloudy skies, showers and thunderstorms, low around 68. And in Athens tomorrow, mix of sun and clouds with showers likely, possible thunderstorms, and a high near 84 degrees. 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

When only the classic won't do. When just the established artist isn't enough. When you require a jolt of something that isn't fashionable, familiar, or tried and true. When it's new music that's the necessity. We have the prescription. 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

The Rolling Stones are back. After 6 decades, they are still in the studio making great music. The brand new album, Foreign Tongues, came out about a month ago. That is the Rolling Stones with the song In the Stars. Ahead of the Rolling Stones and kicking off the 10 o'clock hour is a band that just performed in Wadsworth, Ohio. A Flock of Seagulls. They were at the Celestia Theater a couple of months ago. We heard their song, I Ran. 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Completed passports should be turned in by September 12th for a chance to win prizes. For more information and a list of upcoming events, mainstreetkent.org. Well, coming up here on the Summit, I've got Angene Desportrin. We're going to hear from the Police and right now, Billy Strings, off of a brand new studio album called So Much for Goodbyes. This is Billy Strings with Burn the Other End on the Summit.

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0: This is The Summit.

That is a band that is all about the performance art out of Quebec. That is an instrumental band named Angine de Portuin. And they perform in full costume, black and white dots, stripes, masks, face paint, the whole thing. Yeah, they're kind of unique and quirky. I would check them out if you are interested. That is Angine de Portuin with the song Sarnese. Ahead of Angine, it was The Police from 1978 we heard Next to You. 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Well, coming up here on the Summit, I've got the Yonder Mountain String Band. We're going to hear from The Clash, Will Hogue, Brandi Carlile, and right now, The Powerful Pipes of Grace Potter. Off of the new studio LP titled Trespasser, here is Grace Potter with Love Me Not on the Summit. When I'm

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Sometimes I wish there were cameras in the studio, and other times I'm so glad there's not, because that song is a dance party from 1985. That is Dramarama with Anything, Anything. Boy, that song makes me drive fast. How about you? Ahead of Dramarama, it was Grace Potter with brand new music off of the LP titled Trespasser, which comes out in 3 weeks. We heard the song Love Me Not. Well, from Dramarama and Grace Potter, let's talk about Tim Easton. Originally from Akron, he calls Nashville home now off of the Fire Horse LP, which came out in February. This is Tim Easton with Don't Let Your Mind Grow Dark on the Summit.

out of the UK. That is what punk rock sounds like today. They are the Lambrini Girls. Brand new music. That is a new single from the ladies. It will be on their second LP, which should be out shortly. That one is called Cult of a Celebrity. Ahead of the Lambrini Girls, and kind of a different genre, we heard a gentleman originally from Akron who now lives in Nashville, Tim Easton. We're going to call it a local music spotlight. We heard the song Don't Let Your Mind Grow Dark. 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Porch Rocker is an annual one-day community music and art festival where front porches become stages, yards become venues, and friends and neighbors gather to enjoy community and music diversity. Porch performances run from 11 to 7 p.m. with headliner Rent for Cheryl on the main stage at 7:30. For artist lineup, vendors, a map, Porch Rocker, PORCHROKR.org. Well, coming up here on the Summit, I've got Brandi Carlile, Will Hogue, The Clash, and right now, Yonder Mountain String Band, taking us back to 09. This is Complicated on the Summit.

Clash from 1981 with This Is Radio Clash. I had a clash. How many times can I say that? We heard the Yonder Mountain String Band from 2009 with the song Complicated. Well, TGIF, happy Friday to you. This is Laura Smiley. Thank you for hanging out with me this morning here on the Summit. Coming up, I've got two of my favorites. We are going to hear from Summit sweetheart Brandi Carlile, and right now, Summit friend Will Hoag. Off of the album Wings on My Shoes, this is Ain't How It Used to Be on the Summit FM.

Hi, I'm Alan Cross, host of the Ongoing History of New Music. 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

She is a Grammy Award winner in the Americana category, but that song is an awful lot like rock and roll. That is Brandi Carlile here on the Summit FM. Off of the Returning to Myself LP, that is the brand new song, Church and State. Ahead of Brandi Carlile, it was a gentleman who just performed for Summit members not only in Akron, but in Youngstown in Columbiana County at Birdfish Brewing a couple weeks ago. We heard Summit favorite Will Hoag. Off of the album Wings on My Shoes, we heard the song Ain't How It Used to Be. Well, this is Laura. I'm getting ready to slide out of the studio. It is Friday. I hope you are gearing up for a great weekend. Coming up next, we're going to hear from Judah and the Lion. This one is off of the I Am the Prism LP, which comes out a week from today. Here is Judah and the Lion with Maybe the Best Is Now. Have a great Friday.

0: Akron, Canton, Youngstown weather at the Summit.
1: Cloudy and breezy this afternoon with a chance of showers and thunderstorms, high near 84. Tonight, cloudy with showers and thunderstorms likely, low around 68. Cloudy and windy tomorrow with a chance of showers and thunderstorms, high near 85. In Athens this afternoon, mix of sun and clouds, chance of showers and thunderstorms, high near 84. Tonight in Athens, cloudy skies with showers and thunderstorms, low around 68. And in Athens tomorrow, mix of sun and clouds with showers likely, possible thunderstorms, and a high near 84 degrees. With this look at your Summit FM forecast, I'm Andrew James.
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The array of new artists, bands, and performers is immense. Sometimes it might seem like it's almost too much. How do I find them? Stay informed about them? Luckily, we know of some music curators who are experts at finding new music, providing information about new music, and presenting new music. That would be us. More new music happens now on The Summit.

The name of the new LP from the Revivalists is Get It Honest. That was just released towards the end of July, and that is the track we've been playing called Heart Stop from the Revivalists, new music on the Summit. Hi there, it's Matt in for Chad. Happy Friday, TGIF. That's right. We inch ever closer towards the Summit lunch hour and beyond, moving towards the glorious weekend. Let's see, what do we got this time? We have Michael Stipe and Andrew Watt. We have new music from Olivia Rodrigo and Robert Smith, a cool collaboration. In the meantime, a local music spotlight featuring Wish Garden. They put on a great show during our Thursday night performance series at the Akron Art Museum. This is Our Rivers on the Summit.

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Cleveland Orchestra, with special guests, will perform several orchestral versions of songs by Aretha Franklin, Stevie Wonder, Prince, Whitney Houston, Elvis, and others. From ballads to celebrated anthems, this program is meant to honor the musicians whose music has influenced multiple generations and still resonates with audiences today. For tickets and more information on the Blossom Music Festival season, clevelandorchestra.com. Well, what you got going this weekend? First Friday in Kenmore this evening, and a whole bunch of other things as well. You can get in touch with lots of music-related things on our concert calendar as well. Let's roll on, shall we? Right now, $5 billion in diamonds. This is Divine Accidents on the Summit.

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1: I listened to The Summit for way too long before I became a member. I didn't recognize the importance of funding this kind of arts that we're getting with The Summit. And it wasn't until this year that I joined The Summit. So I'm a little embarrassed about that, but I'm very glad that I did it.
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Back to 1994's File Under Easy Listening from Sugar and Your Favorite Thing as we move through this late Friday morning here on the 7th day of August. Let's keep things edgy, shall we? A little Eka Vandal action right now on the summit.

More music from the Motor City, going back to the late 80s from the Common Ground LP and Rhythm Corps on this Friday morning on The Summit. 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For more information, strutherscityschools.org. That's right, the bands have been out in the parking lot practicing their formations. I noticed kids here in Ellet in the gym slapping those weights around and getting ready for what will right around the corner be the kickoff to high school football, including our broadcasts in Struthers with Chad and Dennis Spisak and Tommy Bruno on site. In the meantime, let's go back to 2017. This was live in Studio C at the old location. Fastball on The Summit.

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1: 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Matt Anthony here in for Chad Miller on this Friday morning. And glad you're along with us. Also glad that you are a member of this non-commercial public radio station. And a special shout out to the underwriters who support us. And if you are a business, large or small, whatever you might do, as far as, you know, earning a living and, you know, fostering your creativity or providing a service, whatever the case might be, being an underwriter could be very beneficial for you here on the Summit FM. You have an engaged audience, a built-in engaged audience. And the great thing, as you know, from listening to the Summit, that, you know, when we stop to, you know, mention underwriters who support us, it's not loaded with 7, 8, 9 different announcements. 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And so if underwriting for your business or service is of interest, you can definitely reach out to Laura at thesummit.fm. 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Well, I don't know about you, but I'm getting hungry. And when hunger calls, I need to hear music and I need to think about food. So the Summit Lunch Hour is perfect for all of us, right? Coming up next hour during the Summit Lunch Hour, the latest from Cage the Elephant, the latest from Pete Yorn. We'll do some other things, too. I think you'll like it. In the meantime, I promised you Michael Stipe and Andrew Watt. Here we go. I played the fool on the Summit.

0: Akron, Canton, Youngstown weather at the Summit.
1: Cloudy and breezy this afternoon with a chance of showers and thunderstorms, high near 84. Tonight, cloudy with showers and thunderstorms likely, low around 68. Cloudy and windy tomorrow with a chance of showers and thunderstorms, high near 85. In Athens this afternoon, mix of sun and clouds, chance of showers and thunderstorms, high near 84. Tonight in Athens, cloudy skies with showers and thunderstorms, low around 68. And in Athens tomorrow, mix of sun and clouds with showers likely, possible thunderstorms, and a high near 84 degrees. With this look at your Summit FM forecast, I'm Andrew James.
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4: 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My name is Matt Anthony, in for Chad Miller. Hello there, and hey, it's the Summit Lunch Hour time. Lots happening today. We have new music from Telehealth. They're from the Emerald City of Seattle. We have a great tune from Goose. But we kick things off with an artist who, okay, I'm always going to be honest with you, right? I have never been the most enormous Bob Dylan fan. I didn't really grow up listening to a lot of Bob Dylan. I know that sounds kind of odd and mildly strange, but I've had kind of like a resurgence of rediscovery. And imagine that with the discography and the catalog of a Bob Dylan, how fortunate, you know, someone like me is to have a lot of stuff to discover. And so that's been my gig, I think, through 2025, is just reacquainting myself with Mr. Zimmerman, right? Positively 4th Street right now on the Summit Lunch Hour. Here we go.

Artists that stand the test of time. And new artists that stand a chance. Here's more new music on The Summit.

The latest from Beck and Ride, Lonesome New Music here on the Summit Lunch Hour with Matt Anthony in for Chad Miller. Before that, Bob Dylan getting us going. I know that was an honest admittance, right? I'm sure Rick Blair from Rolling Boxcar International is like going, what? You got to be joking. But that's the way it happens sometimes, right? 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

Yep, there's Goose from LP number 6 called Big Modern. That is Good to Be on the Summit. Before that, Amos Lee. 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Presenting Kenmore First Friday tonight from 6 to 9 on Kenmore Boulevard. The evening will include live music from the Ben Gage Trio and Hunter Skeens and the Forerunners, along with vendors, food trucks, and family activities in a festival-style street party. For more information, betterkenmore.org. Glad you're along for the ride on this Friday afternoon. I hope the weekend's going to be a good one for you, or lined up maybe to get a few things done. In our house, kind of a mix of things. You know, I've been kind of staring at this garage that just needs, I don't know, it needs. Okay. So I'm going to do that for a little bit. And I don't know, maybe practice the guitar or ride around and eat Pringles. Saturday's my day to do that, just to get things done. It's kind of like my cheat day. So hopefully you have a more ambitious and adventurous weekend plan than my plans. I hope you'll take the Summit along with you and to make the Summit a part of your plans as well. Man, during my first year being a part of this staff, one of the cool Studio C performances was the Southern California outfit known as Low Moon. I thought they put on a very, it was a cool, calm, understated, but kind of groovy performance that I really enjoyed. This is from the Low Moon LP. It's called This Is It on the Summit Lunch Hour.

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2: You know, it's a sense of comfort, a soft reassurance. We're talking about feeling safe. Many of us have an anxious feeling running through our bodies. It comes in various states, from intense five-alarm ringing to fear running in the background of our thoughts. When this happens, we can withdraw socially, rely on substances, or get caught up in a drama to escape a feeling of impending doom. Maybe we never received reassurance that it would be okay no matter how tough things were. Or it might be that something happened that lingers in our psyche, a bad experience that represents trauma. Well, what do the experts say we can do? Realize that safety does exist, and you deserve it. Remember that we can always change our thoughts. Recalling a moment of peace like a walk in the park, a day at the beach, or a pleasant, peaceful drive at sunset. And taking care of ourselves. Sleeping enough, eating healthy food, exercising, and socializing with close friends can warm up that cold feeling of worry about safety. The reality is that no one has to feel unsafe or alone in their anxiety. You can always say, "Please help me." We're all together on this planet. If we want it, it's the one thing we truly have. A reminder from your friends and supporters here at The Summit FM.
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3: Mark Lee Shannon, thank you. 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Smack dab in the middle of the Summit lunch hour. How about the new one from Brandon Flowers from The Killers, the solo LP called Thrasher, which will be out in about 2 weeks. This is Plans from Brandon Flowers on The Summit.

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I remember years ago going to a comedy performance featuring Kip Adada. Certainly, you know, never reached Jerry Seinfeld levels. But one thing that always impressed me about his performance is that he just had veteran presence. Like, he knew how to work a crowd. He would take a heckler, not so much put them in their place, but let them know that, you know, I'm the guy on stage here, okay? And I know how to deal with you. And just, I really admired that. And the veteran presence of a musician is not unlike that. And I got that sense from Pete Yorn when he was in Studio C. I mean, he's just been at this for a while, and he just knows how to play to the crowd, and he knows how to get the crowd motivated and into it, and he just says the right things, and he just really was a gracious, humble person inside our Studio C performance space and after that performance. And it was an awesome time to have him here. That is new from All the Beauty, the title cut from the new LP from Pete Yorn on the Summit. It's Matt Anthony on board, and we have more on the way, too, during the Summit lunch hour. Next hour, it's the latest from U2. We'll hear from Angine de Poitrine and their song Fabinc. We have new Modest Mouse, and hopefully Teresa J will eventually share her experience of seeing them in Ottawa. That was fun. In the meantime, some Devo influence from the PNW, the Pacific Northwest, Seattle, to be more exact. This is Telehealth and Cool Job on the Summit Lunch Hour.

0: Akron, Canton, Youngstown weather at the Summit.
1: Cloudy and breezy this afternoon with a chance of showers and thunderstorms, high near 84. Tonight, cloudy with showers and thunderstorms likely, low around 68. Cloudy and windy tomorrow with a chance of showers and thunderstorms, high near 85. In Athens this afternoon, mix of sun and clouds, chance of showers and thunderstorms, high near 84. Tonight in Athens, cloudy skies with showers and thunderstorms, low around 68. And in Athens tomorrow, mix of sun and clouds with showers likely, possible thunderstorms, and a high near 84 degrees. With this look at your Summit FM forecast, I'm Andrew James.
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Michigander just in our Studio C performance space this past week here on the Summit. Rumor has it he will be back in our area in the fall. Who knows? Will it be a fourth time inside Studio C? Who knows? We'll find out, right? The latest from Michigander and freaking out here on the Summit. 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For more information, akronfcc.org. If you're just joining in, my name is Matt. In for Chad again on this Friday morning. Chad will be back next week. We have a music from Modest Mouse coming up a little later on in this hour. Right now, this is new from Metric. It's Victim of Luck on the Summit.

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What'd you think of that? That is the newest track from U2 from a new studio album. We don't have the exact details yet, but what we do know is that song is called Street of Dreams. It's new. It's from U2, and you heard it here on The Summit. 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The Cleveland Orchestra and special guests will perform orchestral versions of songs by Aretha Franklin, Stevie Wonder, Prince, Whitney Houston, Elvis Presley, and others, from ballads to celebrated anthems. This program is meant to honor the musicians whose music has influenced multiple generations and still resonates with audiences today. For tickets and more information on the Blossom Music Festival season, clevelandorchestra.com. We have the latest from Sublime on the way right now. The latest from Mick and Keith and the Stones and Foreign Tongues. This is Covered in You on The Summit.

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One of the early LPs that made its presence known in my cantaloupe crate full of vinyl, Madman Across the Water from Elton, and Leave On. Right now, a local music spotlight from Zach Keim from Pittsburgh. The LP is called Battery Lane. This is 25 years from Zach Keim on the Summit.

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Volume 2 was the name of the LP from Angina del Poltrin and Fabink here on The Summit from Quebec. 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Music coming up from Modest Mouse. In the meantime, let's go back to 1972's Never a Dull Moment for Rod Stewart on The Summit.

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the Pacific Northwest making its presence known here on the show today. First, it was telehealth from Seattle and nearby Issaquah, Washington, the city that formed the origin of Modest Mouse. That is new. Picking Dragon's Pockets on the summit. 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This weekend, it will be another Studio C Sessions, a kind of a replay, as it were, of a Best of Season 7, Episode 3. That will air actually on Sunday at 8 p.m. on Fusion, and there will be yet another replay of Studio C Season 9 the following Sunday at 8 on Fusion before we are back at it with more original stuff on August 22nd. So there you go. In the meantime, it is new music from Lucy Dacus next hour, along with the latest from the Red Clay Strays. We'll do an old track from Blondie. But right now, it is the latest from Sublime as promised. This is Until the Sun Explodes on the Summit.

0: Akron, Canton, Youngstown weather at the Summit.
1: Cloudy and breezy this afternoon with a chance of showers and thunderstorms, high near 84. Tonight, cloudy with showers and thunderstorms likely, low around 68. Cloudy and windy tomorrow with a chance of showers and thunderstorms, high near 85. In Athens this afternoon, mix of sun and clouds, chance of showers and thunderstorms, high near 84. Tonight in Athens, cloudy skies with showers and thunderstorms, low around 68. And in Athens tomorrow, mix of sun and clouds with showers likely, possible thunderstorms, and a high near 84 degrees. With this look at your Summit FM forecast, I'm Andrew James.
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Adele, The Beatles, and Elton John didn't come out of the womb with platinum albums. Stevie Wonder, Jay-Z, and U2 weren't born with Grammys. All of them, at some point, were new artists. We take great pride in doing a deep dive into finding new performers, both nationally and locally, and giving them exposure for you. Here's another one, now, on The Summit.

What amazed me about this song is that it won all these awards and it really hadn't been out all that long. So it, you know, it speaks to the effectiveness of this song and really how great it is. Sam Fender and Olivia Dean together in Rein Me In here on The Summit, the station where it's all about the music. Matt Anthony is my name, in for Chad Miller. Have been very grateful to hang out with you through the Summit lunch hour this week and into the early afternoon. 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

0: 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Deep classics. 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

Some great visuals with this performance as well. So kind of a double whammy. The latest from the Red Clay Strays and Demons in Your Choir. 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Got Ella Langley on the way. Right now, it is the Easy Beats on The Summit.

Hey, it's Rob Reinhart from Acoustic Cafe. Join me here on the Summit each Sunday morning, 6 a.m., for our show dedicated to the acoustic side of adult alternative music, including interviews, live special guests each week. The program comes to you from nearby Ann Arbor. 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And I'm your host, Rob Reinhart. I've been hosting this program now for well over 25 years. So have some Sunday morning coffee with me and catch Acoustic Cafe Sunday morning, 6 a.m. on the Summit, 91.3 FM in Akron-Canton, 90.7 FM in Youngstown, or via thesummit.fm.

for Newton Falls this afternoon, going back to 2017 for Margo Price and A Little Pain. However, right now, the latest from Miles Smith. This is Hold Me in the Dark on the Summit FM.

Hopefully they've been planted by now, planting tomatoes and Lucy Dacus, the latest here on The Summit, the station where it's all about the music. More new stuff from Miles Smith. 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Post Beastie Boys output coming up a little later on in this hour from Mike D. In the meantime, let's go back to Spike from Elvis. This is Veronica on The Summit.

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Ella Langley has reached telephone booth level status, you know, where you could just basically record yourself reading from the phone book. Do they still make phone books? And it would be a hit. That's right. Boy, she's huge right now. It's Ella and You and Me time on the Summit. 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We'll take a look at the forecast for all of our listening areas here in just a little bit. Brad Savage has informed me, yes, they do still make a phone book, okay? And in some way, shape, or form, eventually it will probably have his picture on the front of it for Cruising the Decades. Who knows? He's up next. Brad is coming in, and along with Mike D. This is new. It's What We Got. You and I, we'll talk this weekend, okay? Have a great rest of your Friday.

0: Akron, Canton, Youngstown weather at the Summit.
1: Partly cloudy today, highs around 80 degrees. Some scattered showers throughout the day and tonight, and a low of 68. Saturday about 85, and Sunday sunny and 83. In Athens today, top temps in the low 80s with some showers, a low of 70. And warm and mostly sunny this weekend in Athens, around 87 for a Saturday and Sunday high. With your Summit FM forecast, I'm Brad Savage.
0: 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Now, let's venture in. Now entering the music room with Brad's lifelong collection of CDs, vinyl, 45s, even 8-track tapes. He really does have an entire room devoted to music, and the stacks of CDs overflow all over the house, too. 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
1: Hey, good afternoon. I've got a good one here. This is the early funk soul 70s that was sampled by the funk soul brother, Fatboy Slim. You know that song, Praise You, Fatboy Slim? It's his biggest song. It's like late 90s. Take a listen to this. This is where he sampled that vocal. It's by Camille Yarborough. This is about 72 or 73 that this came out. This is Camille Yarborough with Take Your Praise.
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Take Your Praise, Camille Yarborough on the Summit FM. That's where Fatboy Slim sampled the song Praise You. That's Take Your Praise. 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

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Caroline Rose on the Summit. Looks like Caroline going to be coming to Studio C. I think it's around October 1st or so. 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Red Hot Chili Peppers now on the Summit.

That's called Here. It's Mumford and Sons, the Sierra Farrell version, the second duet version. They've been touring with Sierra Farrell this summer. On the Summit FM, we also had Red Hot Chili Peppers' Scar Tissue. And on the way, it's Beck and Noah Kahan, The Strokes, The Beatles, and Cut Worms, all within our next hour together right here on the Summit FM. 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

0: at Beck on the Summit. That's Sissy Neck. That's off the Odelay album. And Robert Randolph before that, Ain't Nothing Wrong With That. On the Summit, one of the special things we do is local, local, local. 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It might be your neighbor. It might be someone you work with. Maybe it's your lover. 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
0: All right, today a little porch rocker preview. We're going to do up a double dose of Rent for Cheryl. They are headlining the main stage at Porch Rocker next Saturday, August 15th. Also on the way, Infidels out of Youngstown. Here's Graceful and Ladylike. We're going back into the archives here. This is Unit 5. This is Tracy Thomas and Unit 5 from 1978. On the Summit, it's the classic Akron Sound. 330 at 330 on the Summit FM.

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Infidels, Youngstown band, This Ain't California. It's from their recent album, Never Forever, on the Summit and 330 at 3:30. We had Unit 5 before that with a little 330 throwback song called Graceful and Ladylike. 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Porch Rocker next Saturday. Now, we mentioned Rent for Cheryl. We're going to play a double dose of Rent for Cheryl. Here's Kyle's Jam on the Summit and 330 at 3:30.

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0: That's Rent for Cheryl on the Summit. Two of them, Sway and Kyle's Jam, they're the headliner for Porch Rocker a week from tomorrow, a week from Saturday in Akron's Highland Square neighborhood. They are this year's Porch Rocker headliner. 330 at 330 on the Summit FM. I'm Brad Savage. Here's last year's Porch Rocker headliner, Akronauts. This is Make It Last.
1: Don't be afraid. Hold on. Hang in there. We'll see it through.

0: Tom.
1: That's Acronauts on the Summit. They did Porch Rocker headline slot last year. 330 Proud, Akron Music on the Summit. Now we go into Youngstown. We're going to the Mahoning Valley. The more I hear this record, I love it. I think it's just, it's like heavy, but it's progressive, but it's rocking, but it's accessible. This band is Album. They've been playing quite a lot in the last year or so in the Youngstown area. This is Clash at Demon Head by Album on the Summit FM.

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That's Hooked Like Helen on the Summit. I saw that they have a big release, like a EP release show coming up at the Winchester in Cleveland. That band is from out near Elyria Vermilion area. Hooked Like Helen. And that was Quote Unquote Life on the Summit and 330 at 330. And we also had Album with Clash at Demon Head. I'm Brad Savage with Phantom Lease out of Akron. This is fun. This came out right around Thanksgiving. It's the perfect Thanksgiving song. It's called I Ate Too Much on the Summit.

0: Akron, Canton, Youngstown weather at the Summit.
1: Partly cloudy today, highs around 80 degrees. Some scattered showers throughout the day and tonight, and a low of 68. Saturday about 85, and Sunday sunny and 83. In Athens today, top temps in the low 80s with some showers, a low of 70. And warm and mostly sunny this weekend in Athens, around 87 for a Saturday and Sunday high. With your Summit FM forecast, I'm Brad Savage.
0: 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WAPS Akron Canton, WAPS HD1 Akron, and WKTL Struthers Youngstown. Playing music spanning decades and definitions. A wide, eclectic, inclusive mix of a little bit of everything. We just love music. Multiple eras and genres, and sometimes left field surprises. We found this one in the archives, and it hasn't been heard in a while. Welcome to Sorry Not Sorry on The Summit.
1: Today, I'm going to play you something that I found on a thrift store bin CD, you know, like a regional release. I don't even know where this band was from. I guess I could look that up. Anyway, they are called the Dweebs. Sometimes I go thrifting, you know, at like a used vintage store, and I buy, because the CDs are like $1 or $2 or whatever. So sometimes I'll be like, what is this? This looks interesting. And I'll buy it and listen because it looks interesting and I've never heard it. And you might find something really great, or you might find something really terrible. That's the chance you take when you're a thrifting maniac. Anyway, this is a band. It came out in 2010. I found this a few years ago, and I kind of forgot about this, but I found it in our computer server today, and I'm like, that would be fun. This would be fun for Sorry Not Sorry. The Hokey Pokey by the Dweebs on The Summit.

0: dweebs on Sorry Not Sorry. They called it the Hokey Pokey AC/DC style. That's why I picked that up. I found it in a thrift store bin for a dollar somewhere a few years ago, and I was I've never heard of the dweebs. I didn't know what it was, but it looked interesting, and with a song title like that, you can't go wrong. The dweebs, rocking it this afternoon on the Summit. I'm Brad Savage. Good day. Thanks for listening. The Head and the Heart with Arrow on the Summit.
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nothing to do.

That's the new one there by Jack White on the Summit. That was Neighbors Blues and the Head and the Heart with Arrow. Coming up, we are going to do 100 years of music on Cruise in the Decades to start the weekend at 5 p.m. Between now and then, John Mayer, Easy Life, Need to Breathe, and more. We have now The Replacements, I Will Dare.

We remember the movie theater, Walden Books, and Higbee's at Rolling Acres Mall. We are Akron proud on the summit.

0: Noah Kahan on the summit with Doors. Replacements, I Will Dare. It is the Summit FM. Happy Friday. 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For tickets and schedule and information, CVSR.org. British group, this was 2021. This was a top 10 hit in the UK. It's such a great song. And it never broke through, never got any attention in the US, but it's great. If you've never heard Easy Life Skeletons, you are going to enjoy this. I guarantee it, or your money back. It's a fun song. And remember, the British always have better music taste than us here in the U.S. This is Skeletons on the Summit.
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John Mayer on the Summit with Heartbreak Warfare. Easy Life Skeletons, happy Friday, rocking into the 5 o'clock. Will Hubba Hubba Happy Boy do our Friday thang with Happy Boy? We always start the weekend with this Happy Boy song by the Beat Farmers. And then we'll do 100 years of music history, cruising the decades, coming up at 5. Friday, Joe Jackson. This is Friday. From the album I'm the Man.

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1: My first experience with the Summit was when my friend told me, you have to hear this artist named John Eddy. They're playing a song on the Summit called If You're Here When I Get Back. And I found the Summit and I listened and for that song to come on. And when I heard that song, I was just blown away, and then I became a favorite.
0: Are you thinking about becoming a member for the first time? 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
1: Well, the Summit is so different from local music because they don't have commercials. And also, I discover a lot of new music. 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I've just been introduced recently to a band called The Trues, which I never would have known about unless I had attended a Studio C session.
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The Strokes on the Summit that was going shopping. And Joe Jackson with Friday in front of that. 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History is painted by the victors. Now on exhibit in the Carl and Bertel Arnstein Galleries. Monkman, a member of the Fish River Cree Nation, explores themes of colonization and sexuality, loss and resilience, and the complexities of historical and contemporary indigenous experiences across painting and video, performance and installation. And for hours and more information, akronartmuseum.org. Up next, the latest by Need to Breathe, new album produced by Dave Cobb in Nashville, one of the hottest producers there is right now. The Long Surrender is the album. This is Need to Breathe. This is Say It Now on the Summit.

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1: This is Cleveland's Cut Worms. This is Ballad of the Texas King on the Summit.

That's a Cleveland artist breaking out nationally, though, really getting some great attention in recent years. Cut Worms, Ballad of the Texas King. The Summit FM, we played Glass Animals, Heat Waves, The Beatles off Revolver, and we had Need to Breathe with Say It Now. Coming up, 100 years of music on our Cruisin' the Decades show just after 5 o'clock. Tonight at 8 o'clock, it's an interview with the band that's performing tomorrow, the Steel Wheels, out at Celestia Theater. They are on tonight. Well, Trent Wagler will join me tonight at 8 o'clock for a special interview, and then we'll replay some of their Studio C live material from about 2 years ago, a little less than 2 years ago, they came to Studio C. But this is going to be an excellent show on Wadsworth out at the new Celestia Theater tomorrow night. Here's Phoebe Bridgers, Lost Boys on the Summit.

0: Akron, Canton, Youngstown weather at the Summit.
1: Partly cloudy today, highs around 80 degrees. Some scattered showers throughout the day and tonight, and a low of 68. Saturday about 85, and Sunday sunny and 83. In Athens today, top temps in the low 80s with some showers, a low of 70. And warm and mostly sunny this weekend in Athens, around 87 for a Saturday and Sunday high. With your Summit FM forecast, I'm Brad Savage.
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4: I was walking down the street on a sunny day. 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I feel

0: That is Caramba on the Summit. Hubba Hubba Zoot Zoot and Hubba Hubba Happy Boy. So now it's the weekend with the Summit FM. We're going into cruising the decades. 100 years of music, one song per decade. We'll start way back in the teens and the 1920s. And then the 30s, 40s, 50s, one song per decade until we reach 2000, 2010, 2020s. So it's a full education in musical history in 1 hour. It's time for Cruising the Decades, and we'll begin at 1914. I love these songs that are like more than a century old. This is called He's a Devil in His Own Hometown. This is Ed Morton on the Summit. Cruising the Decades.
1: Got an uncle by the name of Jerry. He's got a farm, a great big farm, 2,000 acres of the very, very best land in the whole United States. He's got a reputation in our village, known as a dude, a gosh darn dude. He would never do in New York City, but in his hometown, he's a devil. He's the devil, he's the devil in his own hometown. On the level, he's as funny as a clown. He spends a 5 cent piece, thinks nothing of it, his pants all creased, red vest above it, and when it comes to women, oh, oh, oh, oh, he's the devil. He's the devil, telling stories at the grocery store. On the level, has them rolling on the floor. Down at the fair, with all the other heckers, he received first prize for playing checkers, but he cheated.

0: Got a noble coat that's fine and furry, gold-headed chain that came from Spain. They've even got him saying I should worry, just like all the sporty city folks. You ought to see the way he spends his money. He bought a box of bulletproof socks. They would never do in New York City, but in his hometown, he's the devil, he's the devil, he's the devil in his own hometown. On the level, he's as funny as a clown. He spends a 5 cent piece, thinks nothing of it, his pants all creased, red vest above it, and when it comes to women, oh, oh, oh, oh, he's the devil, he's the devil, telling stories at the grocery store. On the level, has them rolling on the floor. He's got a voice, he calls it high soprano, and you know that thing they call Rusty Canner? Can he sing it? Gosh dang it. He's the devil in his own hometown.
1: 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This is Cruisin' Through the Decades with Brad Savage on The Summit.

Paul Van Dyke. It's called The Merry-Go-Round. It's from 1923. Cruisin' the Decades on the Summit FM. Ed Morton. Before that, he's a devil in his own hometown. Welcome to the weekend. The Summit starts it off with a full century in music history every Friday. I'm Brad Savage. 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All right, so chronologically, 1930s now. And this is Big Joe Williams, little 30s blues, 1935. Big Joe Williams. This is a song that a ton of blues artists have done this song through the years. This is the original roots of this song. Baby, please don't go. I'm cruising the decades.

I be with a man gone to the county farm. Now with the long chain on.

A playlist of 100 years, hand-selected song by song, one song per decade, from the entirety of recorded music history. This is Cruise in the Decades with Brad Savage on the Summit.

Martin's in town. I got a dollar and a quarter and I'm just Randy Clown. But don't let nobody play me cheap. I got 50 cents more that I'm gonna keep.

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From the history of the music industry. All styles and genres welcome for those who love music. This is Cruise in the Decades with Brad Savage on the Summit.

Blondie. Laverne Baker in 1956, later covered by the group Black Oak Arkansas. They did that song. It's like a Southern rock, classic rockin' kind of thing in the 70s. Louis Jordan before that, Let the Good Times Roll. And Big Joe Williams with Baby Please Don't Go. On the Summit FM and cruising the decades, 100 years of music. And I'm your host, Brad Savage, with the Kinks. This is A Well-Respected Man on the Summit FM.

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0: One song per decade from the dawn of the recorded music industry to today. You're cruising through the decades with Brad Savage on The Summit.

It was 1970. Traffic, Freedom Rider on the Summit. So here's the chronology. Laverne Baker, 56. The Kinks, 65. Traffic, 1970. When in Rome, 1988. Where else would you hear this eclectic mix of chronological music? The Summit.

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2: Well, it is all nice and decent, slip of the curl. This is Mr. Cat and Sugar Ray.

That is Sugar Ray. That's the original 1997, the long album version of Fly. What a big song that became. It became like a huge hit in the late 90s. That was like their first big breakthrough. On Cruise in the Decades on the Summit, we had When in Rome, The Promise. 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It's 2003 in Canada, in Quebec. And then she left music for a few years and ran a coffee shop in Montreal, I do believe. Either Montreal or Quebec City. This is Kathleen Edwards. This was kind of her first big song. This is 6 o'clock news.

0: one by one from Brad's absurd record collection.
1: One song per decade. And after 12 songs, we will have covered over 100 years of recorded music. We're cruising through the decades with Brad Savage on the Summit.

Kendrick Lamar on the Summit. That was I, sampling Isley Brothers 2015, Cruise in the Decades on the Summit. Now, we're going to wrap it up, but we're going to play a 2023 song that I only recently discovered by a band called Voyager. They're from Perth, Australia. They were on Eurovision a few years ago. I happened to just come across this video. And even though it's 3 years old, I never heard it when it came out. And this song absolutely blows my mind. It's just so different from everything. This is Voyager, Promise, on the Summit, Cruising the Decades.

Voyager on the summit. They're from Perth, Australia, on Australia's far west coast. And they have a following. They formed in 99. In 23, they were on Eurovision competition. And then I just came across that recently. Hopefully you have discovered something new and great that you never heard before, meaning that song. Hopefully.

Clearly you liked it. I think it's so cool. And I missed it 3 years ago, but, you know, still new to most listeners, at least here in the U.S. Promise by Voyager, wrapping up 100 years of music on Cruisin' the Decades. One song per decade and over a century in music. And I'm Brad Savage. Pump it up. It is the weekend. This is Elvis Costello on the Summit.

0: Akron, Canton, Youngstown weather at the Summit.
1: Partly cloudy today, highs around 80 degrees. Some scattered showers throughout the day and tonight, and a low of 68. Saturday about 85, and Sunday sunny and 83. In Athens today, top temps in the low 80s with some showers, a low of 70. And warm and mostly sunny this weekend in Athens, around 87 for a Saturday and Sunday high. With your Summit FM forecast, I'm Brad Savage.
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the stars, Rolling Stones on the summit, Springsteen within the USA, Born. And we had Talking Heads before that, and something from Elvis Costello on the Summit FM. 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

The word Akron dates back to 1825 from a Greek word meaning elevation or point. We are Akron Proud at the Summit.

The Cure on the Summit. Well, Olivia Rodrigo and Robert Smith, but it's essentially a new song by The Cure. Well, no, not really, but it's just cool to and also to think that we just played Olivia Rodrigo to start that set, and we played another Olivia, Olivia Dean, to start that set and end with Olivia Rodrigo. That's what I meant. And you too, within God's country, in front of that on the Summit FM. 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Grace Potter with Love.

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You loved everything about it. Its questionable handling, its fake leather seats, a muffler that announced your arrival wherever you went. 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

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And Grace Potter's new one, Love Me Not. Coming up at 7, totally 80s for our 7 o'clock special. Then at 8 o'clock tonight, it is an interview with the Steel Wheels. Got to talk to Trent Wegler on Zoom. We'll play that interview and we'll play back their previous Studio C live performance. They are playing tomorrow in Wadsworth at the Celestia Theater, the Steel Wheels, tonight at 8. 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

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Here's Bill Withers on the Summit. And

from Jane's Addiction on the Summit FM. I'm Brad Savage. Good evening. Music now by Ray. This is Where's My Husband on the Summit.

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That's Gorillaz. That was Orange County on the Summit. Ray with Where's My Husband. 7 o'clock special is the 80s party tonight. Coming up next on the Summit FM. Now this is Mount Joy with Gigi Perez. Here's In the Middle on the Summit.

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1: For tonight, partly cloudy, scattered showers, and a low of 68. About 85, partly cloudy on Saturday, and mostly sunny Sunday with a high of 83. In Athens tonight, a low of 70 with some scattered showers or thunderstorms. And then about 87, partly cloudy Saturday, sunny and 87 in Athens on Sunday. With your Summit FM forecast, I'm Brad Savage.
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Cyndi Lauper on the Summit and She Bop and Men at Work, the dance remix rarity version of Down Under. 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Now, is this Van Halen or is this Van Hagar? Van Halen Hagar's Feel So Good. This is off OU812. And it's here on the Summit.

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Perfect Kiss, New Order on the Summit 80s Party tonight. Our theme for 7 o'clock special is totally 80s. Michael Jackson, Billie Jean, Feels So Good from Van Halen. We're stuck in the 80s, and doesn't my outfit just prove it on the Summit FM? 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

0: 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This is the 7 o'clock special on The Summit. Tonight's theme.
1: All right, tonight it's a totally 80s party. And it's so much fun to play these dance mix rare club versions. So this is what they call the London Tokyo remix of the Heart of Rock and Roll. This is the Dance Club 12-inch long version. Huey Lewis and the News on The Summit. 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

The Smiths on the Summit FM, and Huey Lewis before that, long version of the Heart of Rock and Roll, Prince and the Revolution would Take Me With You, and Running Up That Hill by Kate Bush. 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Couple more to go, and then the Steel Wheels interview. They are playing out at Wadsworth tomorrow night. But for now, Hall and Oates. This is Say It Isn't So on the Summit.

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Melt with You from Modern English. They will be playing at the Things Can Only Get Better tour with Howard Jones coming up next weekend, next Sunday. We had Hall & Oates before that, The Smiths, Huey Lewis, Prince, Kate Bush. We're doing it totally 80s tonight here on The Summit. 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

0: One of the biggest stars of the 1980s, Madonna on the Summit. Duran Duran before that. Now, switching gears, coming up just after 8 o'clock, a Studio C replay, followed by our interview with Trent Wagler of the Steel Wheels. The Summit presents the Steel Wheels with Lee Mara and the River Boys tomorrow night out at Wadsworth at the Celestia Theater. That is next on the Summit.
1: Akron, Canton, Youngstown weather at the Summit.
0: For tonight, partly cloudy, scattered showers and a low of 68. About 85, partly cloudy on Saturday. Mostly sunny Sunday with a high of 83. In Athens tonight, a low of 70 with some scattered showers or thunderstorms. And then about 87, partly cloudy Saturday, sunny and 87 in Athens on Sunday. With your Summit FM forecast, I'm Brad Savage.
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0: You are listening to The Summit FM, local, independent, all music public radio. I'm Brad Savage, and we've got a big show this Saturday coming back to the Akron area. We welcome back the Steel Wheels, and today by Zoom, Mr. Trent Wagler joins me now. How's it going, Trent? How are you?
2: Hey, Brad. I'm doing great. Thanks for having me.
0: Yeah, good to see you again, and I know Ohio is a good spot for the Steel Wheels. You've been through here a lot, but this time at the new Celestia Theater out in Wadsworth. This is a new venue for you guys.
2: Yeah, we've never played there before. We are, like you said, really excited to get back to Ohio. It's been a minute since we've been that way, and can't wait to check out the theater.
0: This venue is terrific because it just opened like end of 2025, and it's actually formerly the high school, and then it was the middle school for City of Wadsworth. Great venue. It sounds great in there, and I think what the Steel Wheels do will go over great at that show. So what is on the agenda for this? Because this is the first date on this particular run, or this part of the tour.
2: Yes, it is. And you're right to say this part of the tour. We've actually been on and off the road all summer long. We've been doing a lot of festivals, and that often ends up being kind of weekends on and off. And so because of that, yeah, we've got a lot of fun tricks up our sleeve, I guess you could say, fun songs that we've been playing on the road more recently that haven't been in our set list ever before, some covers, a few things that we've kind of pulled back from the old days of our own, and yep. It's a fun set list right now. So, yeah, we've been having a great time. We had our music festival in Virginia in June, and that's always a huge party for us. We get to play 3 days in a row, and because of that, that really expands our set list because we're playing so much material. But yeah, this year we always do a tribute set every year at the festival. We pick some artists that we pay tribute to, and this year we paid tribute to the Grateful Dead. So perfect. It was a really fun experience to, I mean, we've played Dead songs before. We probably had 3 or 4 songs that we would regularly kind of rotate in or out of our set list over time, but it was fun to kind of dig in a little bit and learn some new ones. And so maybe we'll get one of those in there in Ohio when we get around.
0: I was just thinking that would be perfect to pull out one of the Dead favorites. Hey, yeah. And so tell us about the festival that you do in Virginia. What's that called? And is that always in June? Is that an each year annual thing?
2: Yes, this was our 13th year.
0: 13
2: I
0: years.
2: know. And the festival is called Red Wing Roots Music Festival. It's kind of a mouthful, but yeah, named after a song and an album that we, one of our first albums as the Steel Wheels, our first record was called